0: This is Akashvani, the news read by Nina Arakel. Defense Minister Rajnath Singh has emphasized that India must make geostrategic thinking and contingency planning as integral parts of its preparedness amidst challenges arising from evolving technology, unpredictability and geographical proximity. Addressing the Indian Navy Commanders Conference in New Delhi, Mr. Singh said that the country's goal is clear, that preparedness must reach the crisis point before the crisis itself reaches the doorstep. More from our correspondent.
1: The minister underlined that the ongoing operation Urja Suraksha has once again demonstrated the Indian Navy's professionalism and operational readiness to protect the country's energy supply lines and national interest. He added that India stands firm as the first responder, preferred security partner, and as a symbol of trust and reliability in the Indian Ocean region, strengthening the country's vision of Mahasagar. The defense minister noted that the presence of Indian warships in South China Sea, Mediterranean, Atlantic Ocean demonstrates the country's blue water force capability. He also commended the Indian Navy for maintaining a high level of combat readiness, noting that it is acting as a strategic anchor in realizing India's resolve of becoming a developed nation by 2047. With Priya Mondal, Netika Gupta, Akashvani News, Delhi.
0: Agriculture and Farmers Welfare Minister Shivraj Singh Chauhan has said the government is working on a multidimensional strategy to ensure that farmers receive fair and remunerative prices for their produce. The strategy includes strengthening post-harvest management, scientific warehousing and marketing systems. Addressing the second day of National Agriculture Conference, Rabi Campaign 2026 in New Delhi, Mr. Chauhan assured 100% government procurement of Tuar, Urad and Masoor at minimum support price.
2: It is our collective responsibility to ensure that farmers get a fair price for their produce. We need to connect farmers with the market through both systems, with MSP and without MSP. It has been decided that the government will purchase 100% of Tur, Masoor and Urad. However, whether it is a Kharif or a Ravi crop, the procurement arrangement should be made properly in advance so that farmers receive payment within 48 hours.
0: The Election Commission has organized special enrollment camps at colleges and universities of Delhi with the objective of maximizing the enrollment of young electors. A large number of students visited the camps yesterday to seek information on the Special Intensive Revision or SIR and to obtain or submit electoral forms. The camps will continue today as well. The EC said that block level officers or BLOs present at these camps are guiding the students to fill their forms, collect the filled-in forms and also resolve queries related to SIR. Another round of camps will be organized on 7th and 8th of next month. The poll body requested all young electors to avail this opportunity for enrollment of their names in electoral rolls and participate in the democratic process. Special camps will also be held at all polling stations locations on 4th and 11th of next month for enrollment of all categories of electors. The commission said that new applicants attaining the age of 18 years on or before 1st October this year should apply in Form 6 for inclusion of their names in the electoral roll. EC noted that as of now, more than 4 lakh hearings have been conducted in Delhi. In Jammu and Kashmir, a top Lashkar-e-Taiba terrorist was killed in an encounter with security forces in Budgam district yesterday evening. The terrorist was identified as Fauzi Musa, a top Lashkar-e-Taiba commander. In a social media post, the Indian Army's Chinar Corps said the operation was carried out jointly by the Army Police and the Central Reserve Police Force CRPF in Korag near Yusmarg in Budgam. In men's cricket, India will face the West Indies at Barsapara Cricket Stadium in Guwahati today in the second ODI of the three-game series. The match will begin at 2 p.m. Indian Standard Time. And that is the end of this news bulletin.

to the goal of a nuclear weapons-free world and the complete elimination of nuclear weapons. Secretary West in the Ministry of External Affairs, Sibi George, delivered India's statement at the high-level plenary meeting to commemorate the International Day for the Total Elimination of Nuclear Weapons at the UN headquarters in New York. In men's cricket, India will face the West Indies at Barsapara Cricket Stadium in Guwahati today in the second ODI of the three-game series. The match will begin at 2 p.m. Indian Standard Time. After a convincing 8-wicket victory in the opening match in Thiruvananthapuram, India aims to extend their lead in the series and establish an insurmountable advantage. With Virat Kohli and Shubman Gill each scoring a century in the first ODI, the hosts are confident going into the second game and looking to continue their strong batting performance. And that is the end of this news bulletin.

Prasenjit Chatterjee, fondly known as one of the most prominent stars of Bengali cinema, his breakthrough came with Chokar Bali, Dosar, Autograph, Monan Manush and Jatishwar. So this morning, let's celebrate Prasenjit Chatterjee's journey with a beautiful song from Autograph.

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1: 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IMD forecast heavy rain in interior Karnataka, Tamil Nadu, Keralam and northeastern states today. India reaffirms its commitment to achieve nuclear weapons free world and complete elimination of nuclear weapons. Commerce and Industry Minister Piyush Goyal to participate in G20 Trade Ministers meeting in Wisconsin, US today. Indian women's compound archery team bags gold medal at Asian Games in Japan. And in men's cricket, second ODI between India and West Indies to be played in Guwahati this afternoon. And now the news in detail. Defence Minister Rajnath Singh has described 2026 as a historic year for the Indian Navy, with plans for the induction or commissioning of 18 warships during the year. Addressing the second edition of the Indian Navy's Biannual Commanders Conference 2026 in New Delhi, Mr. Singh said that the developments reflected the growing maturity of India's domestic naval shipbuilding ecosystem, underlining the Navy's efforts towards achieving self-reliance in the defence sector. The Defence Minister emphasised that the Indian Navy's warship production ecosystem is now meeting global benchmarks. He said the warships commissioned recently contain over 75% indigenous content. The minister called for a significant upgrade of India's maritime surveillance architecture, recognizing the importance of existing systems. He added that the growing volume and complexity of maritime traffic require enhanced analytical capabilities, highlighting the government's commitment to the modernization of the Navy under the leadership of Prime Minister Narendra Modi. Mr. Singh stated that the Indian Navy serves as a strategic anchor in the vision of Viksit Bharat 2047. The Election Commission has organized special enrollment camps at colleges and universities of Delhi with the objective of maximizing the enrollment of young electors. A large number of students visited the camps yesterday to seek information on the Special Intensive Revision or SIR and to obtain or submit electoral forms. The camps will continue today as well. The EC said that block level officers or BLOs present at these camps are guiding the students to fill their forms, collect the filled in forms and also resolve queries related to SIR. Another round of camps will be organized on 7th and 8th of next month. The poll body requested all young electors to avail this opportunity for enrollment of their names in electoral rolls and participate in the democratic process. More from our correspondent.
2: Special camps will also be held at all polling station locations on 4th and 11th of next month for enrollment of all categories of electors. The Commission said that new applicants attaining the age of 18 years on or before 1st October this year should apply in Form 6 for inclusion of their names in the electoral roll. EC noted that as of now, more than 4 lakh hearings have been conducted in Delhi. The Election Commission also said that electors who have received notices for unmapped or logical discrepancies will be assisted by BLOs who will visit their homes to collect documents. EC has revised the schedule for the ongoing special intensive revision of electoral rolls in Delhi. The period for filing claims and objections will continue till 30th of next month, while the final electoral roll will be published on 4th December this year. Akshit Vaidyan, Akashwani News, Delhi.
1: In Jammu and Kashmir, a top Lashkar-e-Tayyaba terrorist was killed in an encounter with security forces in Budgam district yesterday evening. The terrorist was identified as Fauzi Musa, a top Lashkar-e-Tayyaba commander. In a social media post, the Indian Army's Chinar Corps said the operation was carried out jointly by the Army, Police and the Central Reserve Police Force in Korag near

0: use mark in Budgam. Musa, who was wanted for his involvement in several attacks in Jammu and Kashmir, he escaped an encounter in the use mark hills on September 5th, in which his close aide Yasir was killed. Lieutenant Governor of Ladakh V.K. Saxena flagged our first commercial air cargo consignment of lilium flowers grown in the Union Territory yesterday. Addressing the media, Mr. Saxena informed that the commercial cargo marks the beginning of a new chapter in Ladakh's agricultural history. Mr. Saxena said the horticulture floriculture project was started as a pilot and the crop has bloomed successfully with excellent quality due to Ladakh's favorable climate and temperature. Home Minister Amit Shah is visiting Punjab today to flag in Nasha Mukt Punjab Yatras in Jalandhar. The Home Minister will also be attending a gathering on the occasion. The Yatras, which were launched by BJP President Nitin Naveen on 18th of this month from Pathankot, have covered a distance of 4,000 kilometres in all the 117 assembly constituencies in 13 days. The objective of Yatras was to transform the fight against drugs in Punjab into a people's movement. These yatras focused on three major challenges Punjab is currently facing, including rising drug abuse, deteriorating law and order, and corruption at all levels of governance. The Indian Meteorological Department, IMD, has forecast heavy rainfall conditions over interior Karnataka, Kerala, Mahi, Karaikal and northeastern states today. According to the IMD, thunderstorms accompanied with lightning and gusty winds over Rayalaseema, Tamil Nadu, Puducherry and Karaikal during the next 3 to 4 days. Similar weather conditions are also expected over coastal Andhra Pradesh, interior Karnataka and Odisha during the same period. Weather Department has also predicted thunderstorms accompanied with lightning conditions over Assam, Meghalaya, Kerala, Mahi, Madhya Pradesh, Marathwada and Tripura for today. This is Akashwani giving you the news.
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0: Prime Minister Narendra Modi is completing 25 years in public service, a journey defined by the mantra of Jan Seva Se Desh Seva and a relentless commitment that continues today. Guided by this vision for Seva and Sushasan, the government has been ceaselessly working towards achieving the goal of a Viksit Bharat by 2047. Through inclusive development and social empowerment, this dedication is transforming lives. Today, in this special series, we bring you an instance of how this vision has been translated into action through water reforms.
2: For decades, Gujarat lived under the shadow of persistent drought and acute water crisis. Shifting the paradigm from crisis management to systematic creation, Narendra Modi, as the Chief Minister of Gujarat, initiated a comprehensive water strategy. Strategic interbasin water transfers, check dams and massive canal networks were deployed to make Gujarat water secure. Flagship projects like Sujalam Suflam redirected the surplus flood waters through over 300 kilometers of canals across northern Gujarat, while the Sauni Yojana channeled Narmada waters to drought-prone reservoirs in Saurashtra, unlocking over 10 lakh acres of irrigation potential. Reflecting on this transformative journey from water scarcity to water security, Prime Minister Narendra Modi said,
3: "Do dhai dasak pehle tak Saurashtra ke kya halat the, ye hum sabko yaad hai. 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
2: 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Highlighting the impact of Sauni Yojana on ground level agriculture, Labuben Sarola, a farmer from Amreli district, shares her experience.
4: My name is Labuben Sarola and I am a farmer from Vakya village in Amreli, Gujarat. Since the launch of Sauni Yojana, our village has received an abundant supply of water, which has helped us increase the production of crops such as peanuts and cotton. For this, we sincerely thank the Gujarat government and the central government for their support.
2: Aparna Khunt, Akashvani News, Ahmedabad.
0: India has reaffirmed its commitment to the goal of a nuclear weapons-free world and complete elimination of nuclear weapons. Secretary West in the Ministry of External Affairs, C.B. George, delivered India's statement at the high-level plenary meeting to commemorate the International Day for the Total Elimination of Nuclear Weapons at the UN headquarters in New York. On Monday, Mr. George affirmed India's unwavering commitment to combating racism, racial discrimination, xenophobia and related intolerance at the high-level meeting on the 25th anniversary of adoption of the Durban Declaration and Programme of Action at the UN General Assembly. Commerce and Industry Minister Piyush Goyal will participate in the G20 Trade Ministers meeting at Milwaukee in Wisconsin today and tomorrow. He is attending the meeting at the invitation of the US Trade Representative. More from our correspondent.
5: The meeting brings together trade ministers from G20 member countries to discuss issues related to global trade and the multilateral trading system. According to the Ministry of Commerce and Industry, India will engage constructively with all G20 members and work towards a rule-based, open, inclusive, transparent, equitable and non-discriminatory multilateral trading system with the World Trade Organization at its core while seeking adequate policy space for developing countries. On the sidelines of the G20 meeting, Mr. Goyal will hold bilateral discussions with his counterparts. The talks will focus on expanding trade and economic opportunities for farmers, fishermen, women entrepreneurs, startups, micro, small and medium enterprises and other businesses. Mr. Goyal will also hold bilateral discussions with his US counterpart as a part of ongoing efforts to advance a balanced and mutually beneficial India-US bilateral trade agreement. Yashasvi Kiryal for Akashvani News, Delhi.
0: On to sports. At the Asian Games 2026, Indian women's compound archery team clinched gold after beating China 238-234 in the finals today at Okazaki Chiyosugu Park, Japan. The Indian team comprising Jyoti Sureka Vennam, Chikita Taniparthi and Pritika Pradeep entered the finals after beating South Korea 234-233 in the semi-finals. India won gold in the women's compound team event at the 2023 Asian Games in Hangzhou. India is now on 9th position with a total of 53 medals, including 7 gold, 21 silver and 25 bronze medals. In men's cricket, India will face the West Indies at Barsapara Cricket Stadium in Guwahati today in the second ODI of the three-game series. The match will begin at 2 p.m. Indian Standard Time. After a convincing 8-wicket victory in the opening match in Thiruvananthapuram, India aims to extend their lead in the series and establish an insurmountable advantage. With Virat Kohli and Shubman Gill each scoring a century in the first ODI, the hosts are confident going into the second game and looking to continue their strong batting performance. And now for a look at today's newspapers, it's over to Nina Arakal.
6: Thank you, Shagun. The iconic victory shot of the Fantastic Four with their Ramraj, M.R. Povamma, Prachi Singh and Kiran Pahal, who ran a great race in the women's 4x400m relay to give India its first athletics gold at the 2026 Asian Games, appears across all front pages this morning. The Pioneer headlines: Amit Shah opens Barapula Phase 3, promises smoother East-South link. U.S. forces to leave Iraq after 2+ decades. Today, headlines Hindustan Times. India-US FTA will improve ties, says EAM. S. Jayashankar notes the Asian age. Air India to resume direct Delhi-Tel Aviv flights from December 1, informs the Pioneer. And finally, a Financial Express article titled The Battle for the Screen Time informs brands are working to walk the scrolling Gen Z audience from discovery to fandom to purchase without losing them to a rival. And with that, it's back to you, Shagun.
0: Thank you, Nina. And now, before we end the bulletin, the headlines once again. Indian Navy to induct record 18 warships in 2026, marking largest single-year force expansion in its history. Most wanted Lashkar-e-Tayyiba terrorists killed in an encounter with security forces in Budgam district of Jammu and Kashmir. IMD forecasts heavy rain in interior Karnataka, Tamil Nadu, Kerala and northeastern states today. India reaffirms its commitment to achieve nuclear weapons-free world and complete elimination of nuclear weapons. Commerce and Industry Minister Piyush Goyal to participate in G20 Trade Ministers

Defence Minister Rajnath Singh has described 2026 as a historic year for the Indian Navy, with plans for the induction or commissioning of 18 warships during the year. Addressing the second edition of the Indian Navy's biannual Commanders Conference 2026 in New Delhi, Mr. Singh said that the developments reflected the growing maturity of India's domestic naval shipbuilding ecosystem, underlining the Navy's efforts towards achieving self-reliance in the defence sector. Defence Minister emphasised that the Indian Navy's warship production ecosystem is now meeting global benchmarks, highlighting the government's commitment to the modernisation of the Navy. Under the leadership of the Prime Minister Narendra Modi, Mr. Singh stated that the Indian Navy serves as a strategic anchor in the vision of Viksit Bharat 2047. In Jammu and Kashmir, a top Lashkar-e-Taiba terrorist was killed in an encounter with security forces in Badgam district yesterday evening. The terrorist was identified as Fauzi Musa, a top Lashkar-e-Taiba commander. In a social media post, the Indian Army's Chinar Corps said the operation was carried out jointly by the Army Police and the Central Reserve Police Force CRPF in Korag near Yusmarg in Badgam. Musa, who was wanted for his involvement in several attacks in Jammu and Kashmir, he escaped an encounter in Yusmarg Hills on September 5, in which his close aide Yasir was killed. Home Minister Amit Shah is visiting Punjab today to flag in Nasha Mukt Punjab Yatras in Jalandhar. The Home Minister will also attend a gathering on the occasion. The Yatras, which were launched by BJP President Nitin Nabin on 18th of this month from Pathankot, have covered a distance of 4,000 kilometres in all the 117 assembly constituencies in 13 days. The objective of Yatras was to transform the fight against drugs in Punjab into a people's movement. Commerce and Industry Minister Piyush Goyal will attend the G20 Trade Ministers meeting in Milwaukee, Wisconsin today and tomorrow. The meeting is being held at the invitation of the United States Trade Representative Jameson Greer. During his visit to the United States, Mr. Goyal will also hold discussions with his U.S. counterpart on advancing negotiations for the India-U.S. bilateral trade agreement. India has reaffirmed its commitment to the goal of a nuclear weapons-free world and the complete elimination of nuclear weapons. Secretary West in the Ministry of External Affairs, Sibi Jaw, delivered India's statement at the high-level plenary meeting to commemorate the International Day for the Total Elimination of Nuclear Weapons at the UN headquarters in New York. The Election Commission has organized special enrollment camps at colleges and universities of Delhi with the objective of maximizing the enrollment of young electors. A large number of students visited the camps yesterday to seek information on Special Intensive Revision or SIR and to obtain or submit electoral forms. The camps will continue today as well. The EC said that block level officers or BLOs present at these camps are guiding the students to fill their forms, collect the filled-in forms, and also resolve queries related to SIR. Another round of camps will be organized on 7th and 8th of next month. At the Asian Games 2026, Indian women's compound archery team clinched gold after beating China 238-234 in the finals today at Okazaki Chuasogo Park, Japan. The Indian team comprising Jyoti Surekha Venom, Chikita Thaniparthi and Prithika Pradeep entered the finals after beating South Korea. India is now on 9th position with a total of 53 medals, including 7 gold, 21 silver and 25 bronze medal. President Draupadi Murmu today congratulated women's compound archery team on winning the gold medal. In a social media post, the president said that exceptional precision, composure and teamwork of the archers have made the nation proud. And that is the end of this news bulletin.

0: Another round of camps will be organized on 7th and 8th of next month. Defense Minister Rajnath Singh has described 2026 as a historic year for the Indian Navy, with plans for the induction or commissioning of 18 warships during the year. Addressing the second edition of the Indian Navy's biannual Commanders Conference 2026 in New Delhi, Mr. Singh said that the developments reflecting the growing maturity of India's domestic naval shipbuilding ecosystem, underlining the Navy's efforts towards achieving self-reliance in the defense sector. Defense Minister emphasized that the Indian Navy's warship production ecosystem is now meeting global benchmarks, highlighting the government's commitment to the modernization of the Navy under the leadership of Prime Minister Narendra Modi. Mr. Singh stated that the Indian Navy serves as a strategic anchor in the vision of Viksit Bharat 2047. In Jammu and Kashmir, a top Lashkar-e-Taiba terrorist was killed in an encounter with the security forces in Badgam district yesterday evening. The terrorist was identified as Fauzi Musa, a top Lashkar-e-Taiba commander. In a social media post, the Indian Army's Chinar Corps said the operation was carried out jointly by the Army Police and the Central Reserve Police Force CRPF in Korag near Yusmarg in Badgam. Musa was wanted for his involvement in several attacks in Jammu and Kashmir. He escaped an encounter in the Yusmarg Hills on September 5, in which his close aide Yasir was killed. Home Minister Amit Shah is visiting Punjab today to flag in Nasha Mukt Punjab Yatras in Jalandhar. The Home Minister will also attend a gathering on the occasion. The Yatras, which were launched by BJP President Nitin Naveen on 18th of this month from Pathankot, have covered a distance of 4,000 kilometres in all the 117 assembly constituencies in 13 days. The objective of Yatras was to transform the fight against drugs in Punjab into a people's movement. India has reaffirmed its commitment to the goal of a nuclear weapons-free world and the complete elimination of nuclear weapons. Secretary West in the Ministry of External Affairs, C.B. George, delivered India's statement at the high-level plenary meeting to commemorate the International Day for the Total Elimination of Nuclear Weapons at the UN headquarters in New York. Commerce and Industry Minister Piyush Goyal will attend the G20 Trade Ministers meeting in Milwaukee, Wisconsin today and tomorrow. The meeting is being held at the invitation of the United States Trade Representative Jameson Greer. During his visit to the United States, Mr. Goyal will also hold discussions with his U.S. counterpart on advancing negotiations for the India-U.S. bilateral trade agreement. The India Meteorological Department, IMD, has forecast heavy rainfall over interior Karnataka, Kerala, Mahe and Tamil Nadu and some parts of northeastern states today. IMD has also forecast thunderstorms with lightning and gusty winds over coastal Andhra Pradesh, Puducherry, Odisha and Madhya Pradesh, Assam, Meghalaya, Nagaland, Manipur, Mizoram and Tripura today. At the Asian Games 2026, India's compound mixed archery team of Sahil Yadav and Chikita Taniparthi has won gold medal, beating Korea in a shoot-off in the finals. India duo also secured 2028 Olympic quota place with this win. They defeated Thailand in the semi-finals. President Draupadi Murmu today congratulated women's compound archery team on winning the gold medal. In a social media post, the president said that exceptional precision, composure and teamwork of the archers have made the nation proud. And that is the end of this news bulletin.
1: Namaskar. आकाशवाणी से विश्व दर्पण के साथ मैं मुकेश कुमार बल। वाणिज्य और उद्योग मंत्री पीयूष गोयल आज अमेरिका में G20 व्यापार मंत्रियों की बैठक में भाग लेंगे। भारत ने विश्व को परमाणु हथियार मुक्त 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

This is Akashvani. You're listening to World News. We bring you the top international news and updates from around the globe. U.S. President Donald Trump has signed an executive order directing the federal government to replace the terms artificial intelligence and AI with superintelligence and SI in executive branch operations to the maximum extent permitted by law. The order, titled Inaugurating the Era of Superintelligence, requires agencies to use the new terminology in their official correspondence, public communications, digital websites, reports, and administrative policy documents. The order argues that advances in technology have outgrown the traditional concept of artificial intelligence and directs the administration to develop a new statutory definition of superintelligence and recommend conforming amendments to existing U.S. law. The Assistant to the President for Science and Technology has 60 days to submit proposed legislation to Congress. Meanwhile, tech executives have signed a morally binding constitution on artificial intelligence during a White House lunch. They include Elon Musk, Mark Zuckerberg, Sundar Pichai, and Jensen Huang. The agreement focused on the development and safety of advanced AI technologies. President Trump also floated forming a 10-person committee that would play a role in overseeing the industry. A Russian nuclear-capable strategic bomber crashed on a training mission in the country's Far East, killing 6 members of its crew yesterday. The ministry said in a statement that the Tu-95 bomber went down in an unpopulated area in the Amur region, adding that one crew member survived the crash and was hospitalized with injuries. The statement said that the bomber wasn't carrying weapons. A team of investigators has flown to the area to determine the cause of the crash. The regional administration said in a statement that the plane crashed near the village of Krasnoye Rova on the Zia River near the border with China. The Tu-95 is a nuclear-capable 4-engine turboprop strategic bomber that has been in service since the Cold War times. On to sports. At the Asian Games 2026, India's compound mixed archery team of Sahil Jadhav and Chikitha Taniparthi has won gold medal, beating Korea in a shoot-off in the finals. Indian duo also secured 2028 Olympic quota place. With this win, they defeated Thailand in the semi-finals. Earlier, Indian women's compound archery team clinched gold after beating China 238-234 in the finals today at Ozaki Shiosogo Park, Japan. The Indian team comprising Jyoti Surekha Vennam, Chikitha Taniparthi and Prithika Pradeep entered the finals after beating South Korea 234-33 in the semi-finals. India won gold in the women's compound team event at 2023 Asian Games in Hangzhou. India is now having a total of 54 medals, including 8 gold, 21 silver and 25 bronze. In men's cricket, India will face the West Indies at Barsapara Cricket Stadium in Guwahati today in the second ODI of the 3-game series. The match will begin at 2 p.m. Indian Standard Time. And now before we close, here are the highlights of the bulletin. Commerce and Industry Minister Piyush Goyal to participate in G20 Trade Ministers meeting in Wisconsin, U.S. today. India reaffirms its commitment to achieve nuclear weapons-free world and complete elimination of nuclear weapons. UN Secretary General Antonio Guterres expresses deep appreciation for India's cooperation with United Nations. US President Donald Trump decides to rename artificial intelligence as superintelligence. Tech leaders sign morally binding agreement to help regulate AI. And Indian women's compound archery team bags gold medal at Asian Games in Japan. India also wins gold in compound archery mixed team event. And that is the end of this World News Bulletin.

opportunities to deepen their presence in India, partner with Indian small and medium enterprises, and co-invest in advanced manufacturing. In a social media post, Mr. Goyal said such cooperation would help build resilient supply chains and create value for both the Indian and US economies. Home Minister Amit Shah is visiting Punjab today to flag in Nasha Mukt Punjab Yatras in Jalandhar. The Home Minister will also attend a gathering on the occasion. The Yatras, which were launched by BJP President Nitin Naveen on 18th of this month from Pathankot, have covered a distance of 4,000 kilometres in all the 117 assembly constituencies in 13 days. The objective of Yatras was to transform the fight against drugs in Punjab into a people's movement. Top Lashkar-e-Taiba elite terrorist was killed in a joint operation by Army, Police and CRPF in the Yusmarg area of Budgam district of Jammu and Kashmir late last evening. The slain terrorist has been identified as Pakistan-based elite operative Muhammad Asif alias Hashim Musa. A Srinagar-based Army spokesman said troops observed suspicious activity and when challenged, terrorists open-fired, leading to an exchange of gunfire in which one terrorist was killed. Operation is under progress. India has reaffirmed its commitment to the goal of a nuclear weapons-free world and the complete elimination of nuclear weapons. Secretary West in the Ministry of External Affairs, Sibi George, delivered India's statement at the high-level plenary meeting to commemorate the International Day for the Total Elimination of Nuclear Weapons at the UN headquarters in New York. India and Italy have agreed to further strengthen bilateral cooperation in tourism during the second India-Italy Joint Working Group on Tourism held in Italy yesterday. Discussions during the meeting covered a broad range of areas for strengthening tourism cooperation between the two countries, including exchange of tourism data, promotion of lesser-known destinations, cine tourism, destination twinning, skilling and capacity building, and enhanced business-to-business engagement. The India Meteorological Department, IMD, has forecast heavy rainfall over interior Karnataka, Kerala, Mahi and Tamil Nadu and some parts of northeastern states today. IMD has also forecast thunderstorms with lightning and gusty winds over coastal Andhra Pradesh, Puducherry, Odisha and Madhya Pradesh, Assam, Meghalaya and Tripura today. Domestic equity benchmarks opened largely flat today, tracking mixed global cues amid continued selling by foreign investors. The Nifty opened at 22,665, down about 50 points, while the Sensex fell nearly 88 points to open at 72,441. At the Asian Games 2026, India's compound mixed archery team of Sahil Jadhav and Chikita Taniparthi has won gold medal, beating Korea in a shoot-off in the finals. Indian duo also secured 2028 Olympic quota place with this win. Indian women's compound archery team, comprising Jyoti Sureka Venam, Chikita Taniparthi and Prithika Pradeep, also clinched gold after beating China 238-234 in the finals. And that is the end of this news bulletin.

This is Akashvani, the news read by Abhishek Mukhopadhyay. Finance Minister Nirmala Sitharaman has urged Qatari businesses to actively explore trade and investment partnerships with India and further strengthen bilateral economic ties. Addressing a business roundtable of the Qatari Businessmen Association in Doha, she highlighted India's strong economic growth, rising investment, and record gross FDI inflow of over $94.5 billion in financial year 2025-26. She also noted Japan Credit Rating's recent upgrade of India's long-term issuer rating. Earlier, the finance minister met Qatar's Minister of State for Foreign Trade, Dr. Ahmed bin Mohammed Al Sayed. They discussed investment opportunities and infrastructure, food security, pharmaceuticals, petrochemicals, education, healthcare, and startups. Commerce and Industry Minister Piyush Goyal has said that India and the United States are witnessing strong momentum in the economic ties. Addressing a business roundtable convened by the National Association of Manufacturers in the United States, the Commerce Minister highlighted India's expanding industrial base and skilled workforce. Mr. Goyal also invited American manufacturers to explore opportunities to deepen the presence in India, partner with India's small and medium enterprises, and co-invest in advanced manufacturing.

industry. In a social media post, Mr. Goyal said such cooperation would help build resilient supply chains and create value for both the Indian and US economies. Government has notified the new corporate average fuel economy CAFE norms for passenger vehicles. This will replace the existing CAFE norms with effect from 1st of April 2027 and remain applicable up to the 31st of March 2032. These new fuel efficiency rules will apply to new passenger vehicles manufactured and imported for sale in India. The new framework provides greater regulatory clarity and a stable policy framework for the automobile industry. It also facilitates technological innovation and support the continued evolution of India's passenger vehicle sector towards greater energy efficiency and lower fuel consumption. According to the Minister of Power, the new CAFE framework will drive progressive improvements in the fuel economy through year-on-year tightening of targets across all 5 years. The fuel consumption benchmark is tightened from 3.9 litres per 100 kilometres in 2027-28 to 3.32 litres per 100 kilometres in 2031-32, representing an improvement of around over 16% over the period. Top LET terrorist has been killed in a joint operation by Army, Police and CRPF in the Yusmarg area of Budgam district during the intervening night. The slain terrorist has been identified as Pakistan-based Lashkar-e-Taiba LET operative Mohammad Asif, alias Haseem Musa. A Srinagar-based Army spokesman said the operation was launched by the Army, Jammu and Kashmir Police and CRPF on the basis of specific intelligence inputs. Senior BJP leader and Union Agriculture and Farmers Welfare Minister Shivraj Singh Chauhan has said that a clean and updated electoral roll is the soul of democracy. Talking to reporters in New Delhi today, Mr. Chauhan said that the integrity of the electoral process could be compromised if incorrect or ineligible names are included in the voters' list. At the Asian Games 2026, India's compound mixed archery team of Sahil Jadhav and Chikita Taniparthi has won the gold medal, beating Korea in a shoot-off in the finals. Indian duo also secured the 2028 Olympic quota place with this win. Earlier, Indian women's compound archery team also clinched gold after beating China 238-234 in the finals today at Okazaki Chuosogo Park, Japan. The Indian team comprising Jyoti Sureka Vennam and Chikita Taniparthi and Prithika Pradeep entered the finals after beating South Korea 234-233 in the semifinals. In boxing, India's Priya Ghanghas has clinched a bronze medal in the 60-kilogram category, contributing to India's impressive six-medal haul at the ongoing Asian Games at Aichi, Nagoya. This is India's 55th medal at the Asian Games 2026, having won 9 gold, 21 silver and 27 bronze medals. And that is the end of this news bulletin.

0: This is Akashvani, the news read by Abhishek Mukhopadhyay. At the Asian Games in Japan today, Neeru Danda and Kinan Chennai produced a remarkable turnaround under pressure to clinch the gold medal in the trap mixed team event, completing a memorable double for Neeru. Qatar, meanwhile, bagged silver with a score of 32, while China, 23, took bronze and Iran finished fourth. This is Neeru's second gold at the ongoing games, having clinched the women's trap individual gold. Overall, this is her third medal in the Aichi Nagoya, as she was part of the trap women's team silver. Overall, this is India's third gold in shooting. India currently eighth in the medals tally with 10 gold, 21 silver and 28 bronze medals for a total of 59. Finance Minister Nirmala Sitharaman has urged Qatari businesses to actively explore trade and investment partnerships with India and further strengthen bilateral economic ties. Addressing a business roundtable of the Qatari Businessmen Association in Doha, she highlighted India's strong economic growth, rising investment and record gross FDI inflow of over $94.5 billion in financial year 2025-26. She also noted Japan Credit Rating's recent upgrade of India's long-term issuer rating. Earlier, the finance minister met Qatar's Minister of State for Foreign Trade, Dr. Ahmed bin Mohammed Al Sayed. They discussed investment opportunities in infrastructure, food security, pharmaceuticals, petrochemicals, education, healthcare, and startups. Commerce and Industry Minister Piyush Goyal has said that India and the United States are witnessing strong momentum in the economic ties. Addressing a business roundtable convened by the National Association of Manufacturers in the United States, the Commerce Minister highlighted India's expanding industrial base and skilled workforce. Mr. Goyal also invited American manufacturers to explore opportunities to deepen their presence in India, partner with Indian small and medium enterprises, and co-invest in advanced manufacturing. In a social media post, Mr. Goyal said such cooperation would help build resilient supply chains and create value for both the Indian and US economies. Government has notified a new corporate average fuel economy CAFE norms for passenger vehicles. They will replace the existing CAFE norms with effect from 1st of April 2027 and remain applicable up to 31st of March 2032. These new fuel efficiency rules will apply to new passenger vehicles manufactured or imported for sale in India. The new framework provides greater regulatory clarity and stable policy framework for the automobile industry. It also facilitates technological innovation and support the continued evolution of India's passenger vehicle sector towards greater energy efficiency and lower fuel consumption. According to the Minister of Power, the new CAFE framework will drive progressive improvements in fuel economy through year-on-year tightening of targets across all 5 years. The fuel consumption benchmark is tightened from 3.9 litres per 100 kilometres in 2027-28 to 3.32 litres per 100 kilometre in 2031-32, representing an improvement of around over 16% over the period. Top LET terrorist has been killed in a joint operation by Army, Police and CRPF in the Yusmark area of Budgam district during the intervening night. The slain terrorist has been identified as Pakistan-based Lashkar-e-Taiba LET operative Mohammed Asif, alias Hashim Musa. A Srinagar-based Army spokesman said the operation was launched by the Army, Jammu and Kashmir Police and CRPF on the basis of specific intelligence inputs. Senior BJP leader, Union and Agriculture and Farmers Welfare Minister Shivraj Singh Chauhan has said that a clean and updated electoral roll is the soul of democracy. Talking to reporters in New Delhi today, Mr. Chauhan said that the integrity of the electoral process could be compromised if incorrect or ineligible names are included in the voters' list.
1: A clean voter list is the soul of democracy. If incorrect names are added to the voter list, democracy itself will suffer. What problem do you have if the name of someone who is no longer alive is removed from the voter list? If there is duplication with a person's name,

0: And if someone is not a citizen of the country, why should their name be included in the voter list? For a pure and sacred democracy, the voter list must be kept clean and accurate.
1: Voter list shuddh hona hi chahiye.
2: And that is the end of this news bulletin.

0: and lower fuel consumption.
1: According to the Power Ministry, the new CAFE framework will drive progressive improvements in fuel economy through year-on-year tightening of targets across all 5 years. The fuel consumption benchmark is tightened from 3.9 liters per 100 kilometer in 2027-2028 to 3.32 liters per 100 kilometer in 2031-32, representing an improvement of around over 16% over the period. The revised target line has also been flattened to provide a more balanced, weight-sensitive approach with the relatively softer targets for lighter vehicles and greater fuel efficiency requirements for heavier vehicles. The Power Ministry stated that the new norms provide flexibility to manufacturers to adopt cleaner technologies, alternative fuels, and other innovative solutions. The new CAFE framework promotes technological innovation in new technologies such as solar reflective paints, advanced glazing, high efficiency air conditioning for improved fuel efficiency, and India's energy security and sustainability objectives. Akshit Vaidyanathan, Akashwani News, Delhi.
0: Finance Minister Nirmala Sitharaman has urged Qatari businesses to actively explore trade and investment partnerships with India and further strengthen bilateral economic ties. Addressing a business roundtable of the Qatari Businessmen Association in Doha, she highlighted India's strong economic growth, rising investment, and record gross FDI inflow of over $94.5 billion in financial year 2025-26. She also noted Japan Credit Rating's recent upgrade of India's long-term issuer rating. Ms. Sitharaman stressed the importance of restoring normal trade with Qatar and other Gulf countries, including unimpeded maritime navigation and commerce through the Strait of Hormuz. The two sides also discussed implementation of Qatar's $10 billion investment commitment, establishment of a Qatar Investment Authority office in India, and accelerated engagement on the bilateral investment treaty and free trade agreement negotiations. Commerce and Industry Minister Piyush Goyal will attend the G20 Trade Ministers meeting in Milwaukee in Wisconsin today and tomorrow. The meeting has been held at the invitation of the United States Trade Representative Jamison Greer. During his visit to the United States, Mr. Goyal will also hold discussions with his U.S. counterpart on advancing negotiations for the India-U.S. bilateral trade agreement. The Commerce Ministry said the talks will focus on finalizing an interim deal in line with a joint statement issued on the 7th of February this year. Earlier today, Mr. Goyal attended the business roundtable convened by the National Association of Manufacturers in the United States, highlighted India's expanding industrial base and skilled workforce. He said that India and the United States are witnessing strong momentum in the economic ties. Union Minister of Culture and Tourism Gajendra Singh Shekhawat today said that the tourism sector is no longer limited to travel, recreation, and leisure, but has emerged as a major pillar of

0: continues to grow despite global and geopolitical uncertainties. The minister informed that the domestic tourism in India registered a growth rate of 12.5% last year. Prime Minister Narendra Modi is completing 25 years in public service, a journey defined by the mantra of Jan Seva Se Desh Seva and a relentless commitment that continues. Guided by this vision for Seva and Sushasan, the government has been ceaselessly working towards the goal of a developed India by 2047. Through inclusive development and social empowerment, this dedication is transforming lives. Today, in a special series, we bring you the story of the Atal Bihari Vajpayee Sevri Nahava Seva Atal Setu in Mumbai.
1: The Atal Bihari Vajpayee Shivri Nava Seva Atal Setu is India's longest sea bridge. Prime Minister Narendra Modi inaugurated the bridge in January 2024. He had also laid its foundation stone in December 2016. Constructed at a cost of more than 17,840 crore rupees, the Atal Setu is about 21.8 kilometers long and has 6 lanes. Around 16.5 kilometers of the bridge is over the sea, while about 5.5 kilometers are on land. According to infrastructure expert Pandurang Dandaute, the Atal Setu is an engineering marvel, particularly because of its unique features and environmental considerations taken into account during its construction.
2: In terms of technology and science, this Atal Setu is really a marvel. It is one of the longest sea links in the world. It has constructed in deep sea. Length is very high, and importantly, it has taken care of all the environmental challenges and security and safety challenges.
1: The Atal Setu has enhanced the ease of living for citizens by reducing travel time between Mumbai and Navi Mumbai from almost 2 hours to about 50 minutes. Working professional Anup Anand says the bridge has made daily travel from Mumbai and Navi Mumbai faster, smoother and more convenient.
3: Earlier, traveling between Mumbai and Navi Mumbai used to take much longer, especially during peak hours. Since Atal Setu opened, the journey has become much faster and smoother. It has saved a lot of time for daily commuters like us and has made traveling between Mumbai and Navi Mumbai much more convenient.
1: The Atal Setu has also improved connectivity to Navi Mumbai International Airport. It has reduced travel time between Mumbai, Pune, Goa and parts of South India. The bridge has further strengthened connectivity between Mumbai Port and the Jawaharlal Nehru Port. Prarthana, Akashwani News, Mumbai.
0: Prime Minister Narendra Modi in his Mann Ki Baat program this month had referred to a path of mangrove created by the women folk at Sundarbans in West Bengal. We have a report.
4: Sundarbans, the largest mangrove forest in the world and an UNESCO World Heritage Site, is home to Royal Bengal tiger, saltwater crocodiles, deers and many birds and other flora and fauna. Prime Minister Narendra Modi, in his recent Mann Ki Baat program, referred to the mangrove plantation in Sundarbans, Jhorkhali area by women, many of whose husbands were killed by tigers. Prime Minister said these women are not only contributing to nature conservation for the next generation, but also they are earning from their mangrove plantation.
5: पश्चिम बंगाल के सुंदरबन में झारखाली की महिलाएं मैंग्रोव के जंगल तैयार कर रही हैं। इनमें से ज्यादातर वो महिलाएं हैं जिनके पति की टाइगर अटैक में जान चली गई थी। उनके द्वारा लगाए गए मैंग्रोव आज गांवों के लिए एक प्राकृतिक सुरक्षा कवच बन रहे हैं और इन्हें लगाकर इन महिलाओं की कमाई भी हो रही है।
4: Maluti Mondol, a woman from Jhorkhali, informed Akashvani that she and other women are working on mangrove plantation.
6: I, Maluti Mondol, live in Jhorkhali Gram. I, along with other women like me, plant mangrove trees like Sundori, Gauran, Hetal, Dhondol, Pashu and many more plant species to save Sundarbans and the river banks. We plant trees because birds sit on them, make their nests and lay eggs. Bees make beehives. We collect honey from the beehives and this is our livelihood.
4: With Sushmita Mandal, this is Kollan Laha reporting from Kolkata.
0: The News Services Division of Akashvani has invited applications for engagement of news editors and newsreaders in English on a casual assignment basis. Interested candidates can submit the applications by October 12, 2026. For further details, please visit www.newsonair.gov.in. This is Akashvani giving you the news.
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0: IN for the latest updates.
1: Continuous rainfall in Nepal's Gandak Basin and Bihar has led to a record rise in the water level of the Gandak River, worsening the flood situation in North Bihar. Embankments have breached at several places, and engineers and personnel of the Water Resources Department are continuously engaged in flood protection and relief work. Chief Minister Samrat Chaudhary today conducted an aerial survey of West Champaran to assess the situation following the rise in the water level of the Gandak River. We have a report.
0: Heavy rainfall in the catchment areas of the Gandak River basin in Nepal and in the districts of the North Bihar has made the flood situation critical in the low-lying areas of West Champaran, East Champaran and Gopalganj districts. The flood has now spread to Muzaffarpur, Vaishali and Saran districts as well. More than 200 villages in these districts have been affected. In West Champaran, the

0: electoral process could be compromised if incorrect or ineligible names are included in the voters' list. Minister Chauhan questioned the opposition's allegations regarding electoral irregularities.
1: A clean voter list is the soul of democracy. If incorrect names are added to the voter list, democracy itself will suffer. What problem do you have if the name of someone who is no longer alive is removed from the voter list? If there is duplication with a person's name and if someone is not a citizen of the country, why should their name be included in the voter list? For a pure and sacred democracy, the voter list must be kept clean and accurate.
2: Voter list should be clean.
0: The partners of INDIA bloc today met in New Delhi to chalk out their strategies on the Special Intensive Division SIR exercise and issues related to the Election Commission. The meeting was held at the Constitution Club in New Delhi. Congress leader Sonia Gandhi, Rahul Gandhi and Priyanka Gandhi, Samajwadi Party leader Harindra Mallik, RJD's Tejaswi Yadav, CPIM John Brittas, NCPSP leader Supriya Shule and others were present in the meeting. Indian trio of Kushal Dalal, Sahil Jadhav and Ganesh Maniratnam, Tirumuru edged China to clinch gold in the men's compound team event in the ongoing Asian Games today. India completed a hat-trick of compound gold medals after the men's team registered a 238-237 comeback win over China in the final. Early in the day, the women's team of Chikita Taniparthi, Prithika Pradeep and Jyoti Sureka Vennam beat China 238-234 to successfully defend the gold medal, followed by mixed team gold by Chikita Taniparthi and Sahil, who also secured the LA 2028 Olympics quota place for India. Indian boxer Priya Ghangas has also clinched a bronze medal in the 60-kilogram category, showcasing the nation's growing prowess in boxing. In the trap mixed team event, Niru, Danda and Kinan Chennai produced a remarkable turnaround under pressure to clinch the gold medal. India moved up to the 7th in the medals tally with 10 gold, 21 silver and 28 bronze. Overall medal tally reaches 59. In men's cricket, West Indies were 15 for no loss in 2.3 overs against host India on the second ODI of the three-match series at Barsapara Cricket.

0: दिस इज आकाशवाणी द न्यूज रेड बाय अभिषेक मुखोपाध्याय। The centre's approved procurement worth 5,547.99 crore rupees at minimum support price MSP under the price support scheme PSS for major pulses and oil seeds in Uttar Pradesh, Karnataka and Telangana for the Kharif marketing season 2026-27. The Agriculture Ministry has said that the decision has been taken to protect farmers from a fall in market prices and ensure remunerative returns for their produce. Talking about the decision, Union Agriculture and Farmers Welfare Minister Shivraj Singh Chauhan said, the centre is working with full commitment towards the welfare of farmers, increasing the incomes and making the agriculture sector self-reliant. Union Home Minister Amit Shah is addressing an anti-drug rally in Jalandhar, Punjab. The Home Minister is here to participate in the culmination of the Nasha Mukt Punjab Yatras, which was launched by BJP President Nitin Naveen on September 18th from Pathankot. These yatras focused on three major challenges Punjab is currently facing, including rising drug abuse, deteriorating law and order, and corruption at all levels of governance. Government has notified the new corporate average fuel economy CAFE norms for passenger vehicles. According to the Minister of Power, the new CAFE framework will drive progressive improvements in fuel economy through year-on-year tightening of targets across all 5 years. The fuel consumption benchmark is tightened from 3.9 litres per 100 kilometres in 2027-28 to 3.32 litres per 100 kilometres in 2031-32, representing an improvement of around over 16% over the period. Finance Minister Nirmala Sitharaman has urged Qatari businesses to actively explore trade and investment partnerships with India and further strengthen bilateral economic ties. Addressing a business roundtable of the Qatari Businessmen Association in Doha, she highlighted India's strong economic growth, rising investment and record gross FDI inflow of over $94.5 billion in financial year 2025-26. The two sides also discussed implementation of Qatar's $10 billion investment commitment, establishment of Qatar Investment Authority office in India, and accelerated engagement on the bilateral investment treaty and free trade agreement negotiations. Senior BJP leader and Union Agriculture and Farmers Welfare Minister Shivraj Singh Chauhan has said that a clean and updated electoral roll is the soul of democracy. Talking to reporters in New Delhi today, Mr. Chauhan said that the integrity of the electoral process could be compromised if incorrect or ineligible names are included in the voters' list. Mr. Chauhan questioned the opposition's allegations regarding electoral irregularities.
1: A clean voter list is the soul of democracy. If incorrect names are added to the voter list, democracy itself will suffer. What problem do you have if the name of someone who is no longer alive is removed from the voter list? If there is duplication with a person's name and if someone is not a citizen of the country, why should their name be included in the voter list? For a pure and sacred democracy, the voter list must be kept clean and accurate.
2: Voter list should be clean.
0: Prime Minister Narendra Modi will participate in the centenary celebrations of the Union Public Service Commission, UPSC, at Bharat Mandapam in New Delhi tomorrow. He will also address the gathering on the occasion. The program will mark the culmination of year-long celebrations that commenced on 1st of October last year, commemorating 100 years since the establishment of the UPSC in 1926. In men's cricket, West Indies were 118 for 1 in 13 overs against hosts India on the second ODI of the three-match series in Guwahati when reports last came in. Earlier, India won the toss and opted to field first. At the ongoing Asian Games, India completed a hat-trick of compound archery gold medals in Japan today. Indian trio of Kushal Dalal, Sahil Jadhav and Ganesh Maniratnam Tirumuru edged China to clinch gold in the men's compound team event. The men's team registered a 238-237 comeback win over China in the final. Indian women's compound team comprising Chikita Taniparthi and Prithika Pradeep and Jyoti Sureka Vennam beat China 238-234 to successfully defend the gold medal, followed by gold by Chikita Taniparthi and Sahil in compound mixed team event. India moved to the 7th in the medals tally with 10 gold, 21 silver and 28 bronze. Overall medal tally reaches 59. And that is the end of this news bulletin.

in Guwahati when reports last came in. And India enjoyed its most successful day at the Asian Games 2026 so far, winning 4 gold medals. India completed a hat-trick of gold medals in compound archery, with the women's team, mixed team and men's team all finishing on top. The men's team produced a sensational comeback against China to clinch the gold medal. India's medal tally has risen to 60, including 10 gold, 21 silver and 29 bronze medals. And that's the end of this news bulletin.

0: 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I'm Lucy Gabriel, and I'm here to guide you through the latest job vacancies across various sectors and government recruitment updates to help you navigate the competitive job market. We begin with
1: the National Water Development Agency, Ministry of Jal Shakti, has extended the last date by 45 days beyond 19th August 2026 for applications against its earlier advertisement for two posts of superintending engineer on deputation, including short-term contract bases. The post carries pay level 12, with places of postings at Delhi and Gwalior. The extended deadline is therefore 3rd October 2026. The detailed advertisement and application procedure is available on the National Water Development Agency website, that is at www.nwda.gov.in. The Ministry of Railways, through the Railway Recruitment Board,

0: Board invites applications for various paramedical category posts under centralized employment notification. The vacancies are in pay level 3 and pay level 7, with 560 tentative vacancies. The online process is tentatively accepting applications till 14th October 2026. Candidates should refer to the detailed CEN for the individual post qualifications, age limits, medical standards and other eligibility conditions. Applications must be accepted online only through RRB Apply. The detailed notification will be published on the common RRB website, Railway Recruitment Board. That is at www.rrbindianrailways.gov.in. Kendriya Vidyalaya Sangathan, an autonomous organization under the Ministry of Education, invites applications for one post of an executive engineer in pay level 11 and one post of assistant director, official language, in pay level 10 to be filled through transfer on deputation. Eligible candidates may apply as per the prescribed eligibility criteria, qualifications and terms and conditions available on the KVS website. Detailed information is available on the website, that is at www.kvsangathan.nic.in. The Central Silk Board, Ministry of Textiles, Bengaluru has invited applications for various posts on deputation basis, including 2 joint secretaries, technical, 4 deputy directors, administration and accounts, and 1 each of Deputy Director Statistics, Deputy Director Official Language, Deputy Director Finance, Assistant Director A&A, Assistant Director Statistics and Assistant Engineer. The posts range from Group A Level 12 to Level 10 and Group B Level 6 as per the 7th CPC. Eligible candidates should submit the prescribed application through proper channel along with all relevant documents to the Member Secretary, Central Silk Board, Bengaluru. The last date is 30 days from the date of publication of this advertisement in the Employment News. Detailed eligibility, qualifications and deputation conditions are available on the official website. The National Museum, Ministry of Culture, invites applications for one post of a curator, display, Group A gazetted, non-ministerial, in pay level 11, to be filled on deputation, including short-term contract basis. The post is open to existing government officials only who fulfill the prescribed qualification, experience and eligibility conditions. Applications must be sent through proper channel and should reach the administrative officer, National Museum, New Delhi, within 60 days from the date of publication of this advertisement in the Employment News. Detailed eligibility and the prescribed application performer is available at www.nationalmuseumindia.gov.in. And now we have the employment news in Hindi.
1: Namaskar. रोजगार समाचार के आज के अंक के साथ मैं हूं मुनीश शर्मा। आइए अब जानकारी लेते हैं रिक्तियों से संबंधित। विवाहित आवास परियोजना MAP महानिदेशालय मुख्यालय DGMAP में अनुबंध के आधार पर एक वर्ष की 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

0: really have a single national language, so to speak, but we have a lot of Hindi-speaking population, followed by Bengali, Marathi, Telugu, and Tamil. And friends, we have about 19,500. Can you imagine the diversity of our country? 19,500 dialects and sub-dialects. And just come to think of it, still we are one unified nation. And this government has always worked very hard to preserve the languages. Manish, sometimes I feel when you go to the Western countries, United States, mein, ek hi sab ek hi hai. Wahi jo aap ek jaga khate ho, wo sab jaga wahi khaoge.
1: Yes,
0: aur wo jo ek bhasha bologe, wo sab jaga bhologe.
1: Uniformity.
0: Absolutely. Yeah. That's a very strange uniformity. But we take pride in our cultural diversity. The government has come up with a very nice app. I'm talking about the Indian government, Ministry of Electronics and Information Technology, under its National Language Translation Mission, came up with a wonderful app called Bhashini. And this was launched at Gandhinagar, Gujarat in July 2022. And it's actually an acronym for Bhasha Interface for India and developed under the National Language Translation Mission. And more on this later. Anything you would want to add, Manish?
1: Well, I would like to say that translators are people, those who open new windows to new cultures,
0: absolutely,
1: countries,
0: absolutely,
1: people. So their, you know, contribution is immense,
0: absolutely,
1: in bringing people, this world together. Aur antarashtriya anuvad divas jo hai anuvadakon dubhashiyon aur shabdavali visheshagyon ko bhashayi vividhta aur samanta ko badhava dene mein ahem bhumika nibhane walon ke taur par pehchanne ka ek khaas mauka deta hai. 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
0: Mm-hmm. Absolutely. I can't help but still talk about Bhashini, Munish. The platform of Bhashini uses natural language processing and artificial intelligence to go beyond language barriers, and it ensures digital empowerment and digital inclusion across different states. You know, it has more than 300 pre-trained AI models which are available to the whole Bhashini ecosystem. And let me also add that in December 2023, Prime Minister Modi used Bhashini to translate his real-time speech in for his Tamil audience. And later, Finance Minister Ms. Nirmala Sitharaman used this platform during a 2024 Union Budget of India speech. So isn't that interesting? And since we're talking about the Prime Minister and ministers, let me add that our one Prime Minister, Mr. P.V. Narasimha Rao, knew as many as 17 languages. But
1: indeed,
0: not everybody can be that.
1: Polyglot, what we call.
0: Yes. Right, right.
1: Ji haan, ye salana ayojan jo hai, wo baat cheet, antarashtriya sahyog aur alag alag समुदायों के बीच आपसी समझ को बढ़ावा देने में भाषा के जानकारों के योगदान को मान्यता देता है. आधुनिक जीवन के कई 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
0: 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Recently, Mr. Putin came, and President Putin came from Russia, and he was given the Russian edition of Bhagavad Gita by the Prime Minister. Similarly, we have given various translations of the Bhagavad Gita to many people. Interestingly, Munish, I must tell you this, that I have a very good friend who teaches Hindi to many people, and most of them are from the Western nations. They are, so to speak, foreigners. And when she asked them, why you want to learn the Bhagavad Gita, they said, because we want, why you want to learn Hindi? They said, because we want to read the Bhagavad Gita in its original Hindi text. We don't want the translated version.
1: Wonderful.
0: Isn't
1: wonderful.
0: It interesting?
1: It is interesting, you know? Very much.
0: And very interesting fact also, friends, is that if you go to Japan, you people don't understand. Everything is in Japanese there. So these apps which are there, they really help you translate. I talked about Bhashini, which does for Indian languages. There are also apps which translate international languages into English. And that's a great help, because if you go to Japan, nobody speaks in English. There's nothing, even the signages are in Japanese language. So it becomes very difficult. At that time, you find your mobile and the app very useful.
1: Yes, across, you can say, Eastern Asia, the situation is same.
0: Yes.

0: Each step, each sway of hand reflects both joy and prayer. The songs that accompany Dalkhai are full of wit, love and social messages. Together, Vaijutya and Dalkhai showcase the soul of Western Odisha, where devotion and celebration go hand in hand, where women's voices are not just heard but celebrated, and where culture continues to flow like the river Mahanadi, ever vibrant, ever alive. Par Parikrama, Suprati Mishra, Akashvani, Sambalpur.
1: All right, from culture we move to the world of medicine, if I may call it. Today is Rishikesh Mukherjee's birth anniversary, and if you remember the film Anand Munish, aapko yaad hai na Anand film?
2: Yes, who can forget that's yeah. A masterpiece.
1: Absolutely. Usme humko cancer ki baat hui thi, aur jaise hi aap usko yaad karte ho to Rajesh Khanna in that role, you know, suffering from that deadly C word. Well, let's talk about the cancer among children now. India contributes 20% of the world's childhood cancers, with leukemia, lymphoma and CNS tumors being most common. And early diagnosis and timely treatment are very important. And the National Childhood Cancer Awareness Month is being observed in September, friends, to generate awareness on this. The Jawaharlal Institute of Postgraduate Medical Education and Research, Puducherry, joined these efforts last day.

0: हम याद करेंगे ही,
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2: In 1826, when the Kariyar estate was ceded to the British, Veer Surendra Sai of Sambalpur region fought to oust the Britishers from the motherland. The British gave warning to the people of Kariyar to stop supporting Surendra Sai. But the people did not pay heed and supported Surendra Sai in his fight against the British.
3: People of Kariyar region participated actively in the civil disobedience movement of 1930. It was on this day in 1930 that the people of Kariyar state organized a meeting at Salihagar village. More than 700 people assembled. Their ambition was one. A resolution was passed in the meeting not to give taxes and to revolt against imposition of taxes. This incident is popularly known in the history as Saliha agitation.
2: To suppress the incident, the police rushed to Saliha. While the meeting was in progress, police encircled the campaigners all of a sudden, lathi charged and opened fire on innocent people. Leaders like Keju Das Baba, Ramlal Deungan, Gowda Rai of Saliha and nearby villages were arrested and were taken to prison. Some died on the spot and many more were wounded.
3: Also, when Gandhiji was arrested after the launch of the Quit India movement, a number of meetings were held in Kariyar to demand the release of Gandhiji. The Quit India movement in Kariyar was intense and there was a widespread protest against the British Raj.
0: और अब हम बात करते हैं दोस्तों आज ऋषिकेश मुखर्जी साहब की। ऋषिकेश मुखर्जी की है आज पुण्यतिथि और दरअसल जयंती है उनकी, और सादगी के ये कहा जाता है कि अपने आप में फिल्म मेकिंग के पूरे एक स्कूल वो कहलाते 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

0: trust this one man, Rishikesh Mukherjee, who was a Dada Saheb Phalke Award winner and Padma Vibhushan winner for clean comedy, clean family films. All right, let's talk about, well, you've all heard of the Aarti Om Jai Jagdish Hare Friends. Well, it was penned by none other than Pandit Shraddha Ram Sharma, also known as Shraddha Ram Philori. He wrote this Om Jai Jagdish Hare. He composed it and he himself penned the lyrics and he set them to traditional melodious tune.
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0: barley by 136 rupees per quintal, gram by 83 rupees per quintal and wheat by 25 rupees per quintal.
1: Rabi season ki MSP badhane se
2: the increase in MSP for the Rabi season will bring an additional 84,263 crore rupees to our farmers in recognition of their hard work and efforts. MSP is determined through a well-established mechanism based on the recommendations of the Commission for Agricultural Costs and Prices. The new MSP rates for the six major Rabi crops, wheat, barley, gram, lentil, rapeseed and mustard and sunflower have been approved today. This decision is in line with the government's commitment to ensuring that MSP remains at least 50% above the cost of production.
1: उस कमिटमेंट को ध्यान में रखते हुए ये नए एमएसपी आज अप्रूव हुए हैं.
0: The minister said the CCEA has also approved the implementation of the Intelligent Traffic Management System project by the Delhi Police at an estimated cost of over 1,789 crore rupees, inclusive of taxes. Mr. Vaishnav said the Cabinet also approved the PM Dhara, PM Developing Harmonised and Accelerated Renewable Energy Access Scheme. He said the historic initiative will strengthen India's intrastate transmission system to enable the evacuation of up to 135 gigawatts of renewable energy across states and union territories. The scheme also provides for the deployment of 50 gigawatt hours of battery energy storage systems at the renewable energy developer or generator end or at any other location of importance for grid flexibility. The centre has approved procurement worth 5,547.99 crore rupees at minimum support price under the price support scheme for major pulses and oil seeds in Uttar Pradesh, Karnataka and Telangana for the Kharif marketing season 2026-27. The Agriculture Ministry has said the decision has been taken to protect farmers from a fall in market prices and ensure remunerative returns for their produce. Senior BJP leader and Union Home Minister Amit Shah has said Punjab will be made drug-free by the end of 2029. Addressing a Nasha Mukt Punjab rally in Jalandhar today, Mr. Shah said the BJP would contest the upcoming assembly elections in Punjab on the issue of making the state free from the menace of drugs. He said the BJP fulfills the promises it makes. Mr. Shah said the government has addressed terrorism in Jammu and Kashmir and ended extremism in the northeast, adding that the focus will now be on making Punjab drug-free. Union Home Minister Amit Shah today said five Pakistani nationals have been arrested from an Iranian boat during a joint operation conducted by Gujarat Anti-Terrorism Squad, Indian Coast Guard and Central Intelligence Agencies. During the operation, 526 kilograms of methamphetamine and heroin were seized from the boat, which was within India's exclusive economic zone. In a social media post, Mr. Shah highlighted that the Modi government is determined to shield its youth from the scourge of drugs. The Union Home Ministry has said the neutralization of senior Lashkar-e-Taiyaba elite Commander Musa, alias Asif Fauji, by Indian security forces is a major blow to the LET network in Jammu and Kashmir. He was neutralized at Gurwat Kalan under the Khan Sahib police station in Budgam district, the ministry said. With Musa's neutralization, all four senior LET commanders who had been operating in Jammu and Kashmir since 2022 have now been neutralized. India enjoyed its most successful day at the ongoing Asian Games in Japan so far, winning four gold medals. And with that, we end this news bulletin.

0: of their hard work and efforts. MSP is determined through a well-established mechanism based on the recommendations of the Commission for Agricultural Costs and Prices. The new MSP rates for the six major rabi crops, wheat, barley, gram, lentil, rapeseed and mustard and sunflower have been approved today. This decision is in line with the government's commitment to ensuring that MSP remains at least 50% above the cost of production.
1: Us commitment ko dhyan mein rakhte hue, ye naye MSP aaj approve hue.
2: The minister said that the CCEA has also approved the implementation of the Intelligent Traffic Management System, ITMS, project by the Delhi Police at an estimated cost of over 1,789 crore rupees, inclusive of taxes. Mr. Vaishnav said the Union Cabinet today also approved the Green Energy Corridor, GEC Phase 3 scheme. It will strengthen India's intrastate transmission system to enable the evacuation of up to 135 gigawatts of renewable energy across states and union territories. The centre has approved procurement worth 5,547.99 crore rupees at minimum support price, MSP, under the Price Support Scheme, PSS, for major pulses and oil seeds in Uttar Pradesh, Karnataka and Telangana for the Kharif marketing season 2026-27. The Agriculture Ministry has said that the decision has been taken to protect farmers from a fall in market prices and ensure remunerative returns for their produce. Senior BJP leader and Union Home Minister Amit Shah has said that Punjab will be made drug-free by the end of 2029. Addressing a Nasha Mukt Punjab rally in Jalandhar today, Mr. Shah said the BJP would contest the upcoming assembly elections in Punjab on the issue of making the state free from the menace of drugs. Home Minister Amit Shah today said five Pakistani nationals have been arrested from an Iranian boat during a joint operation conducted by Gujarat Anti-Terrorism Squad, ATS, Indian Coast Guard and Central Intelligence Agencies. During the operation, 526 kilograms of methamphetamine and heroin were seized from the boat, which was within India's exclusive economic zone. In a social media post, Mr. Shah highlighted that Modi government is determined to shield its youth from the scourge of drugs. Commission for Air Quality Management, CAQM, has called for strict, coordinated and time-bound enforcement of air pollution control measures. During a meeting held yesterday in New Delhi, the Commission reviewed the status of preparedness, enforcement and compliance measures being undertaken by the concerned NCR state governments and implementing agencies for targeting abatement of air pollution across the National Capital Region. Well, India enjoyed its most successful day at the ongoing Asian Games in Japan so far, winning 4 gold medals. India's medal tally has risen to 60, including 10 gold, 21 silver and 29 bronze medals. The country completed a hat-trick of gold medals in compound archery with the women's team, mixed team and men's team all finishing on top. India also struck gold in shooting. And that's the end of this news bulletin.

0: products. MSP is determined through a well-established mechanism based on the recommendations of the Commission for Agricultural Costs and Prices. The new MSP rates for the six major rabi crops, wheat, barley, gram, lentil, rapeseed and mustard and sunflower have been approved today. This decision is in line with the government's commitment to ensuring that MSP remains at least 50% above the cost of production.
1: उस commitment को ध्यान में रखते हुए ये नए MSP आज approve हुए हैं.
2: Mr. Vaishnav said the CCEA has also approved the implementation of the Intelligence Traffic Management System project by the Delhi Police at an estimated cost of over 1,789 crore rupees, inclusive of taxes. Mr. Vaishnav said the Union Cabinet today also approved the Green Energy Corridor Phase 3 scheme. Prime Minister Narendra Modi has said the government is leaving no stone unturned to protect the interests of farmers across the country while working to increase their incomes. In a social media post, Mr. Modi said the Union Cabinet decision will ensure that millions of farmers across the country receive a remunerative price for their produce. The centre has approved procurement worth 5,547.99 crore rupees at minimum support price under the price support scheme for major pulses and oil seeds in Uttar Pradesh, Karnataka and Telangana for the Kharif marketing season 2026-27. The Agriculture Ministry has said that the decision has been taken to protect farmers from a fall in market prices and ensure remunerative returns for their produce. Senior BJP leader and Union Home Minister Amit Shah has said that Punjab will be made drug-free by the end of 2029. Addressing a Nasha Mukt Punjab rally in Jalandhar today, Mr. Shah said the BJP would contest the upcoming assembly elections in Punjab on the issue of making the state free from the menace of drugs. Home Minister Amit Shah today said five Pakistani nationals have been arrested from an Iranian boat during a joint operation conducted by Gujarat Anti-Terrorism Squad, Indian Coast Guard and Central Intelligence Agencies. During the operation, 526 kilograms of methamphetamine and heroin were seized from the boat, which was within India's exclusive economic zone. In men's cricket, West Indies have set a target of 406 runs for host India on the second ODI of the three-match series in Guwahati. In reply, India were 172 for no loss in 17.4 overs when reports last came in. India enjoyed its most successful day at the ongoing Asian Games in Japan so far, winning four gold medals today. The country completed a hat-trick of gold medals in compound archery, with the women's team, mixed team and men's team all finishing on the top. And that is the end of this news bulletin.

0: 25 rupees per quintal.
1: Rabi season ki MSP badhane se.
2: The increase in MSP for the Rabi season will bring an additional 84,263 crore rupees to our farmers in recognition of their hard work and efforts. MSP is determined through a well-established mechanism based on the recommendations of the Commission for Agricultural Costs and Prices. The new MSP rates for the six major Rabi crops, wheat, barley, gram, lentil, rapeseed and mustard and sunflower have been approved today. This decision is in line with the government's commitment to ensuring that MSP remains at least 50% above the cost of production.
1: Us commitment ko dhyan mein rakhte hue ye naye MSP aaj approve hue hain.
0: The minister said the CCEA has also approved the implementation of the intelligent traffic management system project by the Delhi police at an estimated cost of over 1789 crore rupees inclusive of taxes.
3: ITMS mein objective hai.
2: The objective of Intelligent Traffic Management System is to improve the functioning of the 1,529 traffic signals which currently operate on fixed timings. With ITMS, traffic signals can dynamically adjust their timings based on traffic flow. If there is more traffic or a greater build-up on one side, the red light duration can be reduced, while the side with less traffic can be given a longer red light duration. This will be possible through the Intelligent Traffic Management System. ITMS is particularly important for a mega city like Delhi. It will be implemented in three phases.
3: Isko teen phases mein implement karenge.
0: Mr. Vaishnav said the Union Cabinet today also approved the Green Energy Corridor Phase 3 scheme. It will strengthen India's intrastate transmission system to enable the evacuation of up to 135 gigawatts of renewable energy across states and union territories. Prime Minister Narendra Modi has said the government is leaving no stone unturned to protect the interests of farmers across the country while working to increase their incomes. In a social media post, Mr. Modi said the government has approved an increase in the minimum support price or MSP for Rabi crops for the 2027-28 marketing season. He added that the decision will ensure that millions of farmers across the country receive a remunerative price for their produce. The Prime Minister also welcomed the Cabinet's decision on the Green Energy Corridor Phase 3. He added that the initiative will create more jobs in manufacturing, construction and energy storage while providing a major boost towards achieving 900 gigawatts of non-fossil fuel-based capacity by 2035. The centre has approved procurement worth 5,547.99 crore rupees at MSP under the price support scheme for major pulses and oil seeds in Uttar Pradesh, Karnataka and Telangana for the Kharif marketing season 2026-27. The Agriculture Ministry said that the decision has been taken to protect farmers from a fall in market prices and ensure remunerative returns for their produce. This is Akashwani giving you the news.
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0: Welcome back. You're with us on the news at 9. Prime Minister Narendra Modi and US President Donald Trump today reviewed bilateral cooperation in trade, defense, energy and critical technologies, among other areas. Prime Minister Modi held a telephonic conversation with US President Trump this evening. In a social media post, the Prime Minister said the two leaders also exchanged views on regional and international issues, including ongoing efforts to advance global peace and security. Both leaders agreed to maintain close engagement to further strengthen their comprehensive global strategic partnership. Home Minister Amit Shah today said five Pakistani nationals have been arrested from an Iranian boat during a joint operation conducted by Gujarat Anti-Terrorism Squad, Indian Coast Guard and Central Intelligence Agencies. During the operation, 526 kilograms of methamphetamine and heroin were seized from the boat, which was within India's exclusive economic zone. In a social media post, Mr. Shah highlighted that the Modi government is determined to shield its youth from the scourge of drugs. Senior BJP leader and Union Home Minister Amit Shah has said that Punjab will be made drug-free by the end of 2029. Addressing a Nasha Mukt Punjab rally in Jalandhar today, Mr. Shah said The BJP

0: would contest the upcoming assembly elections in Punjab on the issue of making the state free from the menace of drugs. Mr. Shah said the government has addressed terrorism in Jammu and Kashmir and ended extremism in the northeast, adding that the focus will now be on making Punjab drug-free.
1: पंजाब का विकास तब तक नहीं हो सकता जब तक पंजाब का युवा
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0: The BJP has claimed that the India bloc is facing internal differences after several leaders skipped the alliance's meeting held in New Delhi today. Addressing a press conference in New Delhi, senior party leader and Union Minister Shivraj Singh Chauhan said leaders of several parties, including the DMK, Samajwadi Party and Aam Aadmi Party, did not attend the meeting. He also claimed that leaders of the India bloc and the Congress were not willing to accept Rahul Gandhi as their leader.
3: लगातार कांग्रेस अपनी गलतियों पर
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0: The partners of India bloc today met in New Delhi to chalk out their strategies on the Special Intensive Revision SIR exercise and issues related to the Election Commission. This is Akashvani. 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
0: Welcome back. Prime Minister Narendra Modi is completing 25 years in public service, a journey defined by the mantra of Jan Seva Se Desh Seva and a relentless commitment that continues. Guided by this vision for Seva and Sushasan, the government has been ceaselessly working towards achieving the goal of a Vikasit Bharat by 2047. Through inclusive development and social empowerment, this dedication is transforming lives. Today, in our special series, we bring you an instance of how this vision has been translated into action through Self-Reliant India.
6: Self-Reliant India is an initiative aimed at promoting domestic manufacturing, reducing import dependence and making India Atmanirbhar. The initiative was launched in 2020 by Prime Minister Narendra Modi to make the country self-reliant in every sector. Initiatives such as production-linked incentives, Agriculture Infrastructure Fund, Make in India and support for micro, small and medium enterprises are intended to increase India's productive capacity. Addressing the nation on the 79th Independence Day, Prime Minister Modi declared self-reliance as the foundation of a developed India.
7: एक राष्ट्र के लिए आत्मसम्मान की सबसे बड़ी कसौटी आज भी उसकी आत्मनिर्भरता है और मेरे प्यारे देशवासियों विकसित भारत का आधार भी है आत्मनिर्भर भारत आत्मनिर्भरता का नाता हमारे सामर्थ्य से जुड़ा हुआ और जब आत्मनिर्भरता खत्म होने लगती है तो सामर्थ्य भी निरंतर क्षीण होता जाता है और इसलिए हमारे सामर्थ्य को बचाए रखने बनाए रखने और बढ़ाए रखने के लिए आत्मनिर्भर होना बहुत अनिवार्य है
6: Talking to Akashvani News, retired Commodore Srikanth Kesnur said that India has made giant strides in the field of defense, evolving from a major importer of defense equipment to an emerging exporter.
8: In the field of self-reliance in defense, we have made giant strides from importing equipment. We have now skyrocketing exports. Last year was almost 40,000 crore rupees. And I think specific platforms where we have done amazingly well, BrahMos missiles, surface-to-air SAM missiles, and above all, warship, including the aircraft carrier Vikrant. I think we are going great guns in Atmanirbharta in defense with huge reliance on indigenization and that has really got a boost over the last decade or so.
6: Self-Reliant India is a long-term vision of building a strong, more capable and resilient economy to realize the vision of Viksit

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1: The government has advised Indian nationals against voluntarily giving up their Indian citizenship to join the Russian armed forces. In a statement, the Ministry of External Affairs advised Indian nationals travelling to Russia to exercise caution when pursuing job opportunities there. India enjoyed its most successful day at the ongoing Asian Games in Japan so far, winning 4 gold medals today. India's medal tally has risen to 60, including 10 gold, 21 silver and 29 bronze medals. The country completed a hat-trick of gold medals in compound archery with the women's team, mixed team and men's team all finishing on top. India also struck gold in shooting, with the mixed trap team securing the top spot. Indian boxers added 2 more bronze medals to the tally, with Priya Gangas and Kapil Pokharia finishing on the podium today. Later in the day, wrestler Sunil Kumar won bronze in the men's 87-kilogram Greco-Roman event, beating the Philippines' Callum Johnston-Roberts 9-0. In women's hockey, India defeated South Korea 2-0 this evening to reach the final. Ishika Chaudhary and captain Salima Tete scored for India. In squash, Indian men's and women's teams advanced to the semi-finals, assuring 2 more medals. The top-seeded and defending champion men's team beat Kuwait 2-0. In men's cricket, chasing a target of 406 runs set by West Indies, India were 307 for 1 in 30.2 overs in the second ODI of the 3-match series in Guwahati when reports last came in. And now, before we end the bulletin, the headlines once again. Centre approves hike in MSP for all Rabi crops for marketing season 2027-28. Clears 5,548 crore rupee procurement of major pulses and oilseeds at MSP in Uttar Pradesh, Karnataka and Telangana for current Kharif season. Prime Minister Narendra Modi says government is leaving no stone unturned to protect interests of farmers. Prime Minister Modi and US President Donald Trump review bilateral cooperation in trade, defense, energy and critical technologies during their telephonic conversation. That is all in the news at 9. Good night.
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0: This is Akashvani. In the program Spotlight, now we bring you a discussion on Union Cabinet decisions. The participants are Sandeep Phukan, Senior Journalist, and Anubha Rohatgi, Anchor.
3: The Union Cabinet today greenlighted a series of major decisions with a total outlay of nearly 2,80,000 crore rupees. The decisions taken by the Cabinet Committee on Economic Affairs are related to agriculture, renewable energy, and urban traffic management. Senior Journalist Sandeep Phukan now joins me to discuss the significance and impact of these announcements. Mr. Phukan, welcome to Akashwani's Spotlight program.
4: Thank you, and a warm welcome to you and through you to all the listeners.
3: Mr. Phukan, 3 major decisions taken today. The first very important decision is that the government has approved the increase in the minimum support prices, or MSP, for 6 major Rabi crops for the marketing season 2027-28. Now, this decision has put the estimated financial payout to farmers under the Rabi price policy at 90,962 crore rupees. Let us first listen to what Union Minister for Information and Broadcasting, Ashwini Vaishnav, said about the cabinet decision on the MSP of Rabi crops.
5: सबसे पहला फैसला लिया गया रबी क्रॉप्स के लिए एमएसपी तय करना. माननीय प्रधानमंत्री श्री नरेंद्र मोदी जी ने अपने कार्यकाल के आरंभ से ही एमएसपी में 50% प्रॉफिट देना वो तय किया था. उस फैसले को इसमें लागू किया गया है. वीट, बार्ली, ग्राम, लेंटिल्स, रेपसीड, मसूर, मस्टर्ड और सेफ्लावर, इन सब के लिए जो प्रोडक्शन कॉस्ट है उससे कम 50% ज्यादा रखी गई है एमएसपी.
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4: Anumaji, the issue here is that these are actually minimum support prices for the Rabi season, for the Rabi crops, which are winter crops.
3: Yes.
4: There'll be wheat, there'll be chana, there'll be masoor, rapeseed, mustard oil. Now, you know, sowing will begin shortly. sometime in October, November. So the sowing is about to begin. So it's always good. These are prices when harvesting is done, and then after that, when the farmer, the grower, goes to sell the market at the mandi, what is the price that he can expect for his produce? So if you know in advance, then you can also prepare what kind of quantity you are going to grow, what is the, you know, net increase in your production cost, and what is the net increase in your earning. So that actually helps the farmer calculate his earning versus cost and accordingly plan the kind of sowing that he's going to do. So it is very, very helpful for a farmer. This is basic information, really. So, for example, wheat, it has gone up by 25 rupees so from the last season. So in the next marketing season for Rabi crops, the MSP per quintal of wheat will be 2,610 rupees for 27-28. So this is a increase over the last year's price of 2,585 rupees. So quite clearly, it would help. What is the cost that has gone up? What is the earning that has gone up? And accordingly, it will help the farmer decide on the area that he or she wants to put under cultivation. So this, I would say this is very important, and it's timely because, as I said, sowing is going to start anytime next month. And then after that, because these are winter crops, and the marketing season will be around April, March, April next year.
3: So of the six Rabi crops, the highest absolute increase in MSP has been announced for safflower at 675 rupees per quintal, and this is followed by rapeseed and mustard at 413 rupees per quintal. So if you look at it, actually, the government is giving more, you know, is putting more focus on cash crops, so to say. How would this scheme, this MSP, this increase in MSP, you know, help in crop diversification, which is what the government has been, you know, focusing on for quite a while now?
4: These are very important decisions, because when you give this kind of incentive, when you give this kind of, because we, as we know, that Indian diet requires a lot of oil, Indian style of cooking, and to encourage farmers so that they grow more of oil from oil seeds and we produce more oil, that also helps in cutting down our import and saving precious foreign exchange. If you recall, at the beginning, earlier this year, at the beginning of the US and Israel war on Iran, shortly after that, Prime Minister had made an appeal to countrymen to reduce consumption of certain things, essentially to save foreign exchange. One of them was actually use less oil in your food, apart from the fact that it's actually very healthy for all of us to be using less oil. So if you look at it, the decision is actually with regard to doing the best we can to promote. I mean, see, at the end of the day, agriculture is an individual enterprise, a private enterprise. So you can't force farmers to grow. You can incentivize them to grow certain crops so that they can, you know, eventually their individual aims and goals tie up with our national goals, which is, you know, to import less of oil seeds and oils and save foreign exchange.
3: Along with bringing relief to the growers and, you know, as you said, help them in planning, what kind of effect is it likely to have on stimulating rural demand?
4: Basic understanding or basic logic is that if you pay, if you pay higher for producing, for sort of buying the produce from growers, if there is more money in the hands of the producers, it actually not only kickstarts the rural economy and rural demand, it'll have a multiplier effect. You know, if the farmer has more money, that's the theory. Whether it actually plays out that way on the ground is something open to debate or open to question. But the logic is that if you put more money in the hands of the farmers by way of giving them higher MSP, by subsidy in terms of their producers, you know, subsidized fertilizers, subsidized seeds, or subsidized power for the generators that they use to water their fields. Essentially, if you leave a little more money in their hands, availability of cash would actually produce, will give them the liquidity to buy more. And that will spur rural demand. And that rural demand, in effect, will increase, will lead to a demand from the organized sections of the economy. So factories are supposed to produce more to meet that demand. So, and if the factories produce more, then supposed to hire more people. So more people actually find gainful employment or meaningful employment in the organized sector. That's how it is supposed to work.
3: Do you expect this increase in MSP to have an impact on headline food inflation? Because that's one of the things, you know, people do argue about that.
4: Yeah, that's a catch-22.
3: Yes.
4: Yeah, that's that is always there, yes. I mean, you know, that is always a contributing factor towards inflation. Because, see, if you're paying more to your farmer, if a wholesaler who's directly procuring food produced from the farmer

0: going to get his commission, he's going to take his, you know, he's going to add his profit to that. And eventually, by the time that food comes from the farm to your plate, there is a chain of transaction or processes that go through. There are middlemen, wholesalers, stockists. So eventually, food prices will go up. What you pay eventually will go up, because if farmers have to be paid more, then consumers also will have to shell out a little more. Because in the end, somebody has to bear the brunt. But then, if you see these days, I mean, that's the old traditional style of thinking, that consumers will have to pay more if farmers are getting better prices. So, and it'll put pressure on headline inflation numbers. But, you know, these days, even the farm sector trade has become quite different. And so you have these giants who operate retail chains. So they actually do away with a lot of, I mean, without taking any names of any companies, but we know all these big retail chains who have these stores, hypermarket, they sell just about everything in their stores. They get their produce directly from farmers, thereby eliminating middlemen. And so they can actually give you at very competitive rates to consumers. So, I mean, yeah, it's a catch-22. It's true that maybe for a small retailer, that'll not be possible, because he will be buying from a wholesaler who will be buying from a mandi. So that chain exists, those linkages exist. But for big retailers, hypermarkets, I think they are somehow able to beat this, because they directly acquire from the producer and offer to the household.
1: So the good news for the consumer, for the common man, is that even though the MSP for the Rabi crops has been raised, it is not going to make that much of a difference, or it's not going to impact their food budget so much by way of headline food inflation because of the reasons that you've just outlined. So let's move on to the second decision. The government has also approved the third phase of the Green Energy Corridor, or GEC3, to strengthen India's intrastate transmission system with a total outlay of 1,86,405 crore rupees. What are the benefits of this project?
0: Well, it's called the PM Dhara, which actually stands for Prime Minister's PM, Developing Harmonized and Accelerated Renewable Energy Access. So essentially, it has an ambitious target of 500 gigawatt of renewable energy capacity to be built by 2030, which is not very far away. When we give these names, you know, 2030 looks far away, but it's actually just about 3.5 years away from us.
1: Yes.
0: So that's the target. So this initiative is essentially to, you know, strengthen the intrastate transmission system within the state, you know, how you transmit. Because look, when it comes to renewable energy, transmission is an issue.
1: Yes.
0: Not too many states, not, for example, you have that under the solar scheme, you have every household, for example. You know, there is a solar scheme under the Prime Minister's initiative where each household is given subsidy to switch to solar.
1: Yes.
0: Now, there is also this scheme that if you produce enough solar power in your household, you can actually sell it back to the electric supplier, who in turn can buy from you and then give it to someone else. But the system to transmit,
1: Yes.
0: even if you produce enough power, say a household with a fairly huge land holding, I mean, it may not be possible in a, you know, in a urban household or in a urban place like Delhi or Mumbai, but in semi-urban areas where people have large tracts of land, let's say they set up solar panel and they generate enough electricity, but that needs to be transmitted. And beyond using it for their own purpose, they can also give it, sell it to the supplier, who can then transmit it to someone else. But you need to have a mechanism for this.
1: Yes.
0: So this is actually trying to explain in a very micro example. But the scheme is, as I said, it's a very ambitious project of 500 gigawatts by 2030, and upgrade very, very significantly from our present capacities. So essentially, this scheme is about transmitting renewable energy, which is wind energy, which is solar energy. So all kinds of renewable energy, which does not get exhausted. It is essentially to facilitate grid integration with, and then eventually transmission. So it's an ambitious target with an outlay of, I think, 1.86 lakh crores.
1: Yes. The cabinet has also approved the Intelligent Traffic Management System, or the ITMS, across identified traffic corridors in the National Capital Territory of Delhi. How timely and relevant is this decision to improve the monitoring and management of traffic movement across the city?
0: Well, I think, again, it's a extremely timely and well thought out move.

0: one just hopes as a driver and a motorist in Delhi, we all know
1: Even as a
0: what we go
1: passenger.
0: through. Even as a passenger, we all know what we go through
1: Yes.
0: in terms of time wasted, waiting in traffic signals, long queues. And when winter comes, then again, there's the issue of pollution, smog. Long back in the early 2000s, I remember there was a study when Delhi was experimenting to switch over to cleaner fuels like CNG, which was largely done by the Supreme Court. At that point of time, I had come across a study where it said that Delhi actually has more vehicular population than the other three metros
1: Yes,
0: of
1: absolutely put
0: Mumbai,
1: together.
0: Chennai, and Kolkata put together.
1: Yes.
0: So, I mean, if you include all kinds of vehicles, which is two-wheelers, four-wheelers, trucks, buses, and all that. So you just imagine what we go through in terms of sheer volume of traffic, pollution that it creates, and the time taken to commute distances. But I presume that any intelligent system will actually map the traffic density of
1: Yes.
0: different areas and try and manage the flow of traffic in a way that it smoothens out and you don't have bottlenecks, you
1: Absolutely.
0: don't have choke points. So if the government is able to achieve that in the next few years, I think it'll be a milestone for all of us who live and work in Delhi.
1: Mr. Sandeep Pookan, thank you so much for joining Akashvani's Spotlight program and sharing your views on the cabinet decisions taken today.
0: Thank you so much, Anuradhi.
2: 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The participants were Sandeep Pookan, senior journalist, and Anubha Rohatgi, anchor. 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
3: Spotlight.

to Israel. A reported altercation between the pilots forced their aircraft to make an emergency landing in Saudi Arabia. According to Israeli media reports, an Indian national was the captain of Fly Dubai flight FZ1073, while the co-pilot was an Omani national who was suspected of attempting to crash the aircraft. The report said the Indian captain fought with the co-pilot to prevent the aircraft from crashing. Reports said the signal was apparently triggered by an altercation between the pilots in the cockpit. Israeli passengers later intervened and helped restrain the co-pilot. The aircraft subsequently landed safely at Tabuk Airport in Saudi Arabia. Israeli government said the situation was under control and efforts were underway to bring the passengers home. Meanwhile, the Israel Airports Authority has opened a dedicated waiting and information area at Ben Gurion Airport for the families of passengers aboard a Tel Aviv-bound Fly Dubai flight that was diverted to Saudi Arabia. The United States has completed the withdrawal of all its troops from Iraq, bringing an end to a 12-year military mission against the Islamic State group under an agreement with Baghdad. The withdrawal marks a new phase for Iraq after decades of U.S. military involvement in the country. Iran-backed groups have welcomed the departure of American forces, but the move has also raised concerns among some Iraqis, particularly in the Kurdish region. Officials and residents there fear the withdrawal could create space for a resurgence of Islamic State militants, as well as an increase in attacks by Iran-linked groups that could feel emboldened by the absence of U.S. troops. This is Akashvani. You are listening to World News. We bring you the top international news and updates from around the globe. In a major operation against transnational drug syndicates, the Gujarat Anti-Terrorism Squad, Indian Coast Guard and Central Intelligence Agencies have seized more than 526 kilograms of narcotics, valued at nearly 3,000 crore rupees. Giving details of the operation, the Gujarat Anti-Terrorism Squad DIG Sunil Joshi said security forces intercepted an Iranian boat named Azad off the Lakshadweep coast while it was heading towards Mumbai. A search of the vessel led to the recovery of the large consignment of narcotics, which was reportedly intended to be delivered in Tamil Nadu. Five Pakistani nationals, reportedly from Peshawar, were arrested from the boat. Further investigation is being carried out by the Gujarat ATS. Gujarat Deputy Chief Minister Harsh Sanghvi praised the security forces for their swift action and reiterated the government's commitment to taking strict action against narcotics networks and making the state drug-free. Seven people, including a child, were killed and 24 others injured across Ukraine today in Russian missile and drone strikes. The overnight barrage targeted energy infrastructure, triggering power outages in several areas. Kyiv and surrounding regions were among those hit, with authorities reporting damage to civilian facilities and power infrastructure. Ukrainian officials described the attacks as a major escalation as the country prepares for winter, raising concerns over possible disruptions to heating, electricity and water supplies. In Nepal, three more bodies were recovered today from Himlung Himal, raising the death toll from Sunday's avalanche to seven. The avalanche struck the base camp of the 7,126-meter peak in Manange district, burying tents where 16 people, including guides and support staff, has been sheltering. Officials said nine people remain missing as rescue operations continue. Around two dozen Nepali high-altitude workers and guides had travelled from Kathmandu 2 weeks ago to prepare the climbing route and base camp for the upcoming climbing season. India enjoyed its most successful day at the ongoing Asian Games in Japan so far, winning 4 gold medals today. India's medal tally has risen to 60, including 10 gold, 21 silver and 29 bronze medals. The country completed a hat-trick of gold medals in compound archery, with the women's team, mixed team and men's team all finishing on top. India also struck gold in shooting, with a mixed trap team securing the top spot. Indian boxers added two more bronze medals to their tally, with Priya Ghanghas and Kapil Pokhria finishing on the podium today.

Later in the day, wrestler Sunil Kumar won bronze in the men's 87kg Greco-Roman event, beating the Philippines' Callum Johnston-Roberts 9-0. In women's hockey, India defeated South Korea 2-0 this evening to reach the final. Ishika Chaudhary and captain Salima Tete scored for India. In squash, Indians' men's and women's team advanced to the semi-finals, assuring two more medals. The top-seeded and defending champion men's team beat Kuwait 2-0, while the women's team defeated Singapore by the same margin. India have already won two single silver medals in the squash through Abhay Singh and Anahat Singh, and a mixed doubles bronze through Joshna Chinnappa and Velvin Senthil Kumar. And now, before we close, here are the highlights of the bulletin. Prime Minister Narendra Modi and US President Donald Trump review bilateral cooperation in trade, defense, energy and critical technologies during their telephonic conversation. New Delhi and Doha review progress of Qatar's $10 billion investment commitment to India, also discuss accelerating free trade agreement negotiations. Indian pilot of Fly Dubai flight helps prevent disaster by subduing co-pilot after cockpit altercation. Plane makes emergency landing in Saudi Arabia. US formally completes withdrawal of troops from Iraq, ending 12-year military mission against Islamic State group. And in Asian Games, Indian archers and shooters strike gold. India's medal tally rises to 60, including 10 gold, 21 silver and 29 bronze. That concludes tonight's World News Bulletin.

0: सामाजिक न्याय और अधिकारिता मंत्रालय ने आज नई दिल्ली में सफाई मित्र सुरक्षा एवं सम्मान शिविर का आयोजन किया। ये कार्यक्रम स्वच्छता ही सेवा 2026 अभियान के तहत आयोजित किया गया। कार्यक्रम में सामाजिक 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
1: 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Briefing the media in New Delhi after the Union Cabinet meeting, Information and Broadcasting Minister Ashwini Vaishnaw said the decision has been taken to ensure remunerative prices for farmers for their produce. He said the highest absolute increase in MSP has been announced for safflower at 675 rupees per quintal, followed by rapeseed and mustard at 413 rupees per quintal. The minister said the MSP for lentil or masoor has been increased by 390 rupees per quintal, barley by 136 rupees per quintal, gram by 83 rupees per quintal and wheat by 25 rupees per quintal.
2: Rabi season ki MSP badhane se
3: the increase in MSP for the Rabi season will bring an additional 84,263 crore rupees to our farmers in recognition of their hard work and efforts. MSP is determined through a well-established mechanism based on the recommendations of the Commission for Agricultural Costs and Prices. The new MSP rates for the 6 major Rabi crops, wheat, barley, gram, lentil, rapeseed and mustard and sunflower have been approved today. This decision is in line with the government's commitment to ensuring that MSP remains at least 50% above the cost of production.
2: Us commitment ko dhyan mein rakhte hue ye naye MSP aaj approve hue hain.
1: The minister said the CCEA has also approved the implementation of the Intelligent Traffic Management System project by the Delhi Police at an estimated cost of over 1,789 crore rupees, inclusive of taxes. Mr. Vaishnaw said the Union Cabinet today also approved the Green Energy Corridor Phase 3 scheme. It will strengthen India's intrastate transmission system to enable the evacuation of up to 135 gigawatts of renewable energy across states and union territories. Prime Minister Narendra Modi has said that the government is leaving no stone unturned to protect the interests of farmers across the country while working to increase their incomes. In a social media post, Mr. Modi said the government has approved an increase in the minimum support price or MSP for rabi crops for the 2027-28 marketing season. He added that the decision will ensure that millions of farmers across the country receive a remunerative price for their produce. The Prime Minister also welcomed the Cabinet's decision on the Green Energy Corridor Phase 3. He added that the initiative will create more jobs in manufacturing, construction and energy storage while providing a major boost towards achieving 900 gigawatts of non-fossil fuel-based capacity by 2035. Prime Minister Narendra Modi and US President Donald Trump today reviewed bilateral cooperation in trade, defense, energy and critical technologies among other areas. Prime Minister Modi held a telephonic conversation with US President Trump this evening. In a social media post, the Prime Minister said the two leaders also exchanged views on regional and international issues, including the ongoing efforts to advance global peace and security. Both leaders agreed to maintain close engagement to further strengthen their comprehensive global strategic partnership. Home Minister Amit Shah

0: today said five Pakistani nationals have been arrested from an Iranian boat during a joint operation conducted by Gujarat Anti-Terrorism Squad, Indian Coast Guard and Central Intelligence Agencies. During the operation, 526 kilograms of methamphetamine and heroin was seized from the boat, which was within India's exclusive economic zone. In men's cricket, India crushed the West Indies by 8 wickets in the second match of the 3-match ODI series in Guwahati, taking an unassailable 2-0 lead. Put into bat first, the West Indies posted the highest ever ODI score of 405 for 7. In reply, India comfortably overhauled the target in 43.3 overs. India enjoyed its most successful day at the ongoing Asian Games in Japan so far, winning 4 gold medals today. India's medal tally has risen to 60, including 10 gold, 21 silver and 29 bronze medals. And that is the end of this news bulletin.
1: अब सुनिए आज शाम 6:30 बजे प्रसारित मार्केट मंत्र कार्यक्रम का पुनः प्रसारण।

0: listen to what he said.
1: The number of registered portfolio managers has also increased significantly from around 200 a decade ago to over 530 today. The number of discretionary PMS clients has grown nearly fivefold from about 46,000 to around 2.2 lakh. These numbers tell us something important. PMS is no longer a small corner of our asset management landscape. It's becoming an increasingly important part of it. Our regulatory approach has also evolved with industry. Over the years, we have sought to strengthen transparency and comparability.
0: That was SEBI Chairman Tohin Kanta Pandey. So Siddharth, I'll come back to you. As he's saying, it's very important to build investor confidence and accountability. What would you say to that?
2: Basically, I think what he's trying to say that each time we have lot of complaints or issues coming up from, especially from the investors. So I think he's pushing for is more and more transparency, building right. The confidence of the investors that he's assured that nothing wrong goes wrong with his money.
0: Right.
3: नया मर्चेंट डिस्काउंट रेट MDR फ्रेमवर्क 15 अक्टूबर से लागू होगा। इस फ्रेमवर्क के तहत ₹2000 तक के यूनिफाइड पेमेंट्स इंटरफेस UPI ट्रांजैक्शन पर कोई MDR नहीं लगेगा। इंश्योरेंस प्रीमियम पेमेंट पर छूट 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
0: 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The delegation expressed confidence that continued dialogue between the government and trade bodies would help evolve a practical and sustainable framework to further strengthen India's digital economy. Let's move on to the next story. India registered manufacturing sector recorded strong growth in financial year 2025, with industrial output rising 7.81% and total employment increasing about 7.2% over the previous year. According to the annual survey of industries data released by the Ministry of Statistics and Program Implementation today, the total number of establishments in this sector increased from 2.6 lakh in financial year 24 to 2.67 lakh in financial year 25, representing a growth of 2.64%. Meanwhile, total emoluments paid to the workforce also increased by over 12% in 2024-25 on an annual basis. Siddharth, a very brief comment in this increase in the manufacturing sector.
2: I think manufacturing from day one has been the focus of this government, and I think that is why we have launched product specific manufacturing initiatives also. And one of the glaring examples or the examples of big success is mobile phones, where yes. We are exporting exponentially. There is a rise in exports from India, and also mobile phones which are manufactured in India. Same way electronics, electrical equipments, and government of the day is heavily pushing on this. Now another example is semiconductors, yes. Which we would soon start seeing that India emerges as one of the big players in semiconductors. So I think that's a big initiative. And also, why focus on manufacturing? Because that is the place from where we would get large scale employment.
0: Right.
3: एशियाई बाजारों में आज जापान का निक्केई 225 1.9% से ज्यादा ऊपर चढ़कर, जबकि दक्षिण कोरिया का कोस्पी आधा प्रतिशत नीचे आकर बंद हुआ।
0: Let's move on to commodities. Global crude oil prices rose today amid stalled talks between the US and Iran aimed at ending the West Asian conflict. Brent crude was trading 0.4% up at $103.05 per barrel. West Texas Intermediate crude was trading 1.3% higher at $90.52 per barrel when reports last came in.
3: Siddharth, ye jo hum dekh rahe hain, jaisa ki aapne bola

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1: This is Akashvani, the news read by Anuja Kumar. The Cabinet Committee on Economic Affairs, CCEA, yesterday approved an increase in the minimum support prices, MSPs, for all mandated rabi crops for the marketing season 2027-28. Briefing the media in New Delhi after the Union Cabinet meeting, Information and Broadcasting Minister Ashwini Vaishnaw said the decision has been taken to ensure remunerative prices for farmers for their produce. He said the highest absolute increase in MSP has been announced for safflower at ₹675 per quintal, followed by rapeseed and mustard at ₹413 per quintal. The minister said the MSP for lentil or masoor has been increased by ₹390 per quintal, barley by ₹136 per quintal, gram by ₹83 per quintal and wheat by ₹25 per quintal.
2: Rabi season ki MSP badhane se
3: the increase in MSP for the Rabi season will bring an additional 84,263 crore rupees to our farmers in recognition of their hard work and efforts. MSP is determined through a well-established mechanism based on the recommendations of the Commission for Agricultural Costs and Prices. The new MSP rates for the six major Rabi crops, wheat, barley, gram, lentil, rapeseed and mustard and sunflower have been approved today. This decision is in line with the government's commitment to ensuring that MSP remains at least 50% above the cost of production.
2: Us commitment ko dhyan mein rakhte hue ye naye MSP aaj approve hue hain.
1: The minister said the CCEA has also approved the implementation of the Intelligent Traffic Management System project by the Delhi Police at an estimated cost of over 1,789 crore rupees, inclusive of taxes. Mr. Vaishnaw said the Union Cabinet yesterday also approved the Green Energy Corridor Phase 3 scheme. It will strengthen India's intrastate transmission system to enable the evacuation of up to 135 gigawatts of renewable energy across states and union territories. Prime Minister Narendra Modi has said that the government is leaving no stone unturned to protect the interests of farmers across the country while working to increase their incomes. In a social media post, Mr. Modi said the government has approved an increase in the minimum support price for rabi crops for the 2027-28 marketing season. He added that the decision will ensure that millions of farmers across the country receive a remunerative price for their produce. The Prime Minister also welcomed the Cabinet's decision on the Green Energy Corridor Phase 3. He added that the initiative will create more jobs in manufacturing, construction and energy storage while providing a major boost towards achieving 900 gigawatts of non-fossil fuel-based capacity by 2035. Prime Minister Narendra Modi and US President Donald Trump yesterday reviewed bilateral cooperation in trade, defense, energy and critical technologies, among other areas. Prime Minister Modi held a telephonic conversation with US President Trump this evening. In a social media post, the Prime Minister said the two leaders also exchanged views on regional and international issues, including ongoing efforts to advance global peace and security. Both leaders agreed to maintain close engagement to further strengthen their comprehensive global strategic partnership. In men's cricket, India crushed the West Indies by 8 wickets in the second match of the 3-match ODI series in Guwahati, taking an unassailable 2-0 lead. Put into bat first, the West Indies posted their highest ever ODI score of 405 for 7. In reply, India comfortably overhauled the target in 43.3 overs, losing only 2 wickets. India enjoyed its most successful day at the ongoing Asian Games in Japan so far, winning 4 golds, yesterday. India's medal tally has risen to 60, including 10 gold, 21 silver and 29 bronze medals. The country completed a hat-trick of gold medals in

Pound archery, with the women's team, mixed team and men's team all finishing on top. India also struck gold in shooting, with a mixed trap team securing the top spot. And that is the end of this news bulletin.

0: The Cabinet Committee on Economic Affairs, CCEA, yesterday approved an increase in the minimum support prices, MSPs, for all mandated rabi crops for the marketing season 2027-28. Briefing the media in New Delhi after the Union Cabinet meeting, Information and Broadcasting Minister Ashwini Vaishnaw said the decision has been taken to ensure remunerative prices for farmers for their produce. He said the highest absolute increase in MSP has been announced for safflower at 675 rupees per quintal, followed by rapeseed and mustard at 413 rupees per quintal. The minister said the MSP for lentil or masoor has been increased by 390 rupees per quintal, barley by 136 rupees per quintal, gram by 83 rupees per quintal and wheat by 25 rupees per quintal.
1: Rabi season ki MSP badhane se
2: the increase in MSP for the Rabi season will bring an additional 84,263 crore rupees to our farmers in recognition of their hard work and efforts. MSP is determined through a well-established mechanism based on the recommendations of the Commission for Agricultural Costs and Prices. The new MSP rates for the six major Rabi crops, wheat, barley, gram, lentil, rapeseed and mustard and sunflower have been approved today. This decision is in line with the government's commitment to ensuring that MSP remains at least 50% above the cost of production.
1: Us commitment ko dhyan mein rakhte hue ye naye MSP aaj approve hue hain.
0: The minister said the CCEA has also approved the implementation of the Intelligent Traffic Management System project by the Delhi Police at an estimated cost of over 1,789 crore rupees, inclusive of taxes. Mr. Vaishnaw said the Union Cabinet yesterday also approved the Green Energy Corridor Phase 3 scheme. It will strengthen India's intrastate transmission system to enable the evacuation of up to 135 gigawatts of renewable energy across states and union territories. Prime Minister Narendra Modi has said that the government is leaving no stone unturned to protect the interests of farmers across the country while working to increase their incomes. In a social media post, Mr. Modi said the government has approved an increase in the minimum support price or MSP for Rabi crops for the 2027-28 marketing season. He added that the decision will ensure that millions of farmers across the country receive a remunerative price for their produce. The Prime Minister also welcomed the Cabinet's decision on the Green Energy Corridor Phase 3. He added that the initiative will create more jobs in manufacturing, construction and energy storage while providing a major boost towards achieving 900 gigawatts of non-fossil fuel-based capacity by 2035. Prime Minister Narendra Modi and US President Donald Trump yesterday reviewed bilateral cooperation in trade, defense, energy and critical technologies, among other areas. Prime Minister Modi held a telephonic conversation with US President Trump yesterday. In a social media post, the Prime Minister said the two leaders also exchanged views on regional and international issues, including ongoing efforts to advance global peace and security. Both leaders agreed to maintain close engagement to further strengthen their comprehensive global strategic partnership. In men's cricket, India crushed the West Indies by 8 wickets in the second match of the three-match ODI series in Guwahati, taking an unassailable 2-0 lead. Put into bat first, the West Indies posted their highest ever ODI score of 405 for 7. In reply, India comfortably overhauled the target in 43.3 overs, losing only 2 wickets. India enjoyed its most successful day at the ongoing Asian Games in Japan so far, winning 4 gold medals yesterday. India's medal tally has risen to 60, including 10 gold, 21 silver and 29 bronze medals. The country completed a hat-trick of gold medals in compound archery, with the women's team, mixed team and men's team all finishing on top. India also struck gold in shooting, with the mixed trap team securing the top spot. Indian boxers added 2 more bronze medals to the tally, with Priya Ghangas and Kapil Pokhria finishing on the podium yesterday. And that is the end of this news bulletin.

0: 13 rupees per quintal. The minister said the MSP for lentil or masoor has been increased by 390 rupees per quintal, barley by 136 rupees per quintal, gram by 83 rupees per quintal and wheat by 25 rupees per quintal.
1: Rabi season ki MSP badhane se
2: the increase in MSP for the Rabi season will bring an additional 84,263 crore rupees to our farmers in recognition of their hard work and efforts. MSP is determined through a well-established mechanism based on the recommendations of the Commission for Agricultural Costs and Prices. The new MSP rates for the six major Rabi crops, wheat, barley, gram, lentil, rapeseed and mustard and sunflower have been approved today. This decision is in line with the government's commitment to ensuring that MSP remains at least 50% above the cost of production.
1: Us commitment ko dhyan mein rakhte hue ye naye MSP aaj approve hue.
0: The minister said the CCEA has also approved the implementation of the intelligent traffic management system project by the Delhi police at an estimated cost of over 1,789 crore rupees inclusive of taxes. Mr. Vaishnaw said the Union Cabinet yesterday also approved the Green Energy Corridor Phase 3 scheme. It will strengthen India's intrastate transmission system to enable the evacuation of up to 135 gigawatts of renewable energy across states and union territories. Prime Minister Narendra Modi has said that the government is leaving no stone unturned to protect the interests of farmers across the country while working to increase their incomes. In a social media post, Mr. Modi said the government has approved an increase in the minimum support price or MSP for Rabi crops for the 2027-28 marketing season. He added that the decision will ensure that millions of farmers across the country receive a remunerative price for their produce. The Prime Minister also welcomed the decisions, Cabinet's decision on the Green Energy Corridor Phase 3. He added that the initiative will create more jobs in manufacturing, construction and energy storage while providing a major boost towards achieving 900 gigawatts of non-fossil fuel-based capacity by 2035. Prime Minister Narendra Modi and US President Donald Trump yesterday reviewed bilateral cooperation in trade, defense, energy and critical technologies, among other areas. Prime Minister Modi held a telephonic conversation with US President Trump yesterday. In a social media post, the Prime Minister said the two leaders also exchanged views on regional and international issues, including ongoing efforts to advance global peace and security. Both leaders agreed to maintain close engagement to further strengthen their comprehensive global strategic partnership. In men's cricket, India crushed the West Indies by 8 wickets in the second match of the three-match ODI series in Guwahati, taking an unassailable 2-0 lead. Put into bat first, the West Indies posted their highest ever ODI score of 405 for 7. In reply, India comfortably overhauled the target in 43.3 overs, losing only 2 wickets. India enjoyed its most successful day at the ongoing Asian Games in Japan so far, winning 4 gold medals yesterday. India's medal tally has risen to 60, including 10 gold, 21 silver and 29 bronze medals. The country completed a hat-trick of gold medals in compound archery, with the women's team, mixed team and men's team all finishing on top. India also struck gold in shooting, with the mixed trap team securing the top spot. Indian boxers added 2 more bronze medals to the tally, with Priya Gangas and Kapil Pokharia finishing on the podium yesterday. Later in the day, wrestler Sunil Kumar won bronze in the men's 87 kg Greco-Roman event, beating the Philippines' Callum Johnston Roberts 9-0. And that is the end of this news bulletin.

0: The six major rabi crops, wheat, barley, gram, lentil, rapeseed and mustard and sunflower have been approved today. This decision is in line with the government's commitment to ensuring that MSP remains at least 50% above the cost of production.
1: Us commitment ko dhyan mein rakhte hue, ye naye MSP aaj approve hue.
2: The minister said the CCEA has also approved the implementation of the Intelligent Traffic Management System project by the Delhi Police at an estimated cost of over 1,789 crore rupees, inclusive of taxes. Mr. Vaishno said the Union Cabinet yesterday also approved the Green Energy Corridor Phase 3 scheme. It will strengthen India's intrastate transmission system to enable the evacuation of up to 135 gigawatts of renewable energy across states and union territories. Prime Minister Narendra Modi has said that the government is leaving no stone unturned to protect the interests of farmers across the country while working to increase their incomes. In a social media post, Mr. Modi said the government has approved an increase in the minimum support price or MSP for rabi crops for the 2027-28 marketing season. He added that the decision will ensure that millions of farmers across the country receive a remunerative price for their produce. The Prime Minister also welcomed the Cabinet's decision on the Green Energy Corridor Phase 3. He added that the initiative will create more jobs in manufacturing, construction and energy storage while providing a major boost towards achieving 900 gigawatts of non-fossil fuel-based capacity by 2035. Prime Minister Narendra Modi will participate in the centenary celebrations of the Union Public Service Commission, UPSC, today at Bharat Mandapam in New Delhi. He will also address the gathering on the occasion. The program will mark the culmination of year-long celebrations that commenced on 1st October last year, commemorating 100 years since the establishment of the UPSC in 1926. Mr. Modi will also release a UPSC centenary commemorative coin, a commemorative stamp and a book titled 100 Landmark Judgments, Shaping the Policies of UPSC and Public Service Commissions in India. In men's cricket, India crushed the West Indies by 8 wickets in the second match of the 3-match ODI series in Guwahati, taking an unassailable 2-0 lead. Put into bat first, the West Indies posted their highest ever ODI score of 405 for 7. In reply, India comfortably overhauled the target in 43.3 overs, losing only 2 wickets. India enjoyed its most successful day at the ongoing Asian Games in Japan so far, winning 4 gold medals yesterday. India's medal tally has risen to 60, including 10 gold, 21 silver and 29 bronze medals. The country completed a hat-trick of gold medals in compound archery, with the women's team, mixed team and men's team all finishing on top. India also struck gold in shooting, with the mixed trap team securing the top spot. Indian boxers added 2 more bronze medals to the tally, with Priya Ghangas and Kapil Pokhria finishing on the podium yesterday. And that is the end of this news bulletin.

0: This is Akashvani, the news read by Renu Kataria. The Cabinet Committee on Economic Affairs, CCEA, yesterday approved an increase in the minimum support prices, MSPs, for all mandated rabi crops for the marketing season 2027-28. Briefing the media in New Delhi after the Union Cabinet meeting, Information and Broadcasting Minister Ashwini Vaishnaw said the decision has been taken to ensure remunerative prices for farmers for their produce. He said the highest absolute increase in MSP has been announced for safflower at 675 rupees per quintal, followed by rapeseed and mustard at 413 rupees per quintal. The minister said the MSP for lentil or masoor has been increased by 390 rupees per quintal, barley by 136 rupees per quintal, gram by 83 rupees per quintal and wheat by 25 rupees per quintal.
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1: Us commitment ko dhyan mein rakhte hue ye naye MSP aaj approve hue hain.
0: The minister said the CCEA has also approved the implementation of the Intelligent Traffic Management System project by the Delhi Police at an estimated cost of over 1,789 crore rupees, inclusive of taxes. Mr. Vaishnaw said the Union Cabinet yesterday also approved the

The Green Energy Corridor Phase 3 scheme. It will strengthen India's intrastate transmission system to enable the evacuation of up to 135 gigawatts of renewable energy across states and union territories. Prime Minister Narendra Modi has said that the government is leaving no stone unturned to protect the interests of farmers across the country while working to increase their incomes. In a social media post, Mr. Modi said the government has approved an increase in the minimum support price or MSP for rabi crops for the 2027-28 marketing season. He added that the decision will ensure that millions of farmers across the country receive a remunerative price for their produce. The Prime Minister also welcomed the Cabinet's decision on the Green Energy Corridor Phase 3. He added that the initiative will create more jobs in manufacturing, construction and energy storage while providing a major boost towards achieving 900 gigawatts of non-fossil fuel-based capacity by 2035. Prime Minister Narendra Modi will participate in the centenary celebrations of the Union Public Service Commission, UPSC, today at Bharat Mandapam in New Delhi. He will also address the gathering on the occasion. The program will mark the culmination of year-long celebrations that commenced on 1st October last year, commemorating 100 years since the establishment of the UPSC in 1926. Mr. Modi will also release a UPSC centenary commemorative coin, a commemorative stamp and a book title titled 100 Landmark Judgments Shaping the Policies of UPSC and Public Service Commissions in India. In men's cricket, India crushed the West Indies by 8 wickets in the second match of the 3-match ODI series in Guwahati, taking an unassailable 2-0 lead. Put into bat first, the West Indies posted their highest ever ODI score of 405 for 7. In reply, India comfortably overhauled the target in 43.3 overs, losing only 2 wickets. India enjoyed its most successful day at the ongoing Asian Games in Japan so far, winning 4 gold medals yesterday. India's medal tally has risen to 16, including 10 gold, 21 silver and 29 bronze medals. The country completed a hat-trick of gold medals in compound archery, with the women's team, mixed team and men's team all finishing on top. India also struck gold in shooting, with the mixed trap team securing the top spot. Indian boxers added 2 more bronze medals to the tally, with Priya Ghangas and Kapil Pokharia finishing on the podium yesterday. And that is the end of this news bulletin.

model. The Bankers Books Evidence Act 2026 will come into force from today. The act, which received the President's assent on 13th of August, will replace the Bankers Books Evidence Act 1891. The act will provide for a modern framework for the use of banking records as evidence in line with contemporary banking practices. The new legislation adopts a technology-neutral approach by recognizing banking records maintained in physical, electronic, digital, virtual, cloud-based, and other contemporary forms. India's embassy in Riyadh and its consulate general in Jeddah said they are closely monitoring the health of Captain Smit Mashar, the Indian pilot of Fly Dubai flight FZ1073. He was injured while helping avert a major in-flight crisis that forced the aircraft to divert to Tabuk in Saudi Arabia. In a statement on X, the Indian embassy said Captain Mashar is currently admitted to a hospital in Tabuk and receiving medical treatment. The India Meteorological Department, IMD, has forecast heavy rainfall along with thunderstorms and lightning over coastal Karnataka, Kerala, Mahe, interior Karnataka, Tamil Nadu, Puducherry and Karaikal today. The IMD predicted similar conditions in Nagaland, Manipur, Mizoram and Tripura today. In men's cricket, India crushed the West Indies by 8 wickets in the second ODI of the three-match series at Barsapara Cricket Stadium in Guwahati last night, taking an unassailable 2-0 lead. Put into bat, West Indies posted their highest ever ODI total of 405/7. India comfortably chased down the target in 43.3 overs, losing only 2 wickets. And India enjoyed its most successful day at the ongoing Asian Games in Japan so far, winning 4 medals yesterday. India's medal tally has risen to 60, including 10 gold, 21 silver and 29 bronze medals. And that is the end of this news bulletin.